0: supplemental draft. I could see it being Tuesday, the 14th, Wednesday, the 15th, because the way I understand it is, if there is a supplemental draft, it has to be conducted a week before teams...
1: From Allegiance Field at Ogren Park here in Missoula, Montana, it's your Billings Mustangs pregame show brought to you by Veritiv. I'm Brandon Januska setting the stage for you tonight as your 24-6 Billings Mustangs take on the Missoula Paddleheads. 15-16 is Missoula's record coming into tonight, and the Paddleheads have struggled so far against your Mustangs. Billings has taken each of the first four head-to-head matchups between these two teams. Still eight more remaining. They'll play 12 times in total, including another five this week. A six-game series out here in Missoula this week at Allegiance Field. And the Mustangs picked up right where they left off last week with another 20-run output in last night's win. A 20-4 victory for Billings over the Missoula Paddleheads last night. And a welcome back to Patrick Mills, who was activated from the injured list. He launched a three-run homer in yesterday's game, picking up right where he left off before he hit the shelf for a few weeks. Kyle Miklas hit a three-run shot as well, his sixth home run against the Paddleheads in four games this year. He had two last week on Tuesday, two on Wednesday, one on Thursday, and then one last night. He has absolutely loved it hitting here at Allegiance Field in Missoula. And then Demias Jimerson added a home run as well, his fifth long ball of the year. It was a two-run shot in yesterday's game, in a game that saw every Mustang in the lineup, in the starting lineup, have at least one hit in the ball game. Billings ended with 20 runs on 20 hits in a 20-4 victory. Where on the other side on the mound, Julian Garcia handled the Paddlehead offense, tossing his season-high eight innings. He allowed four runs on just four hits with a season-high 10 strikeouts. And then to close things out in the ninth, Aaron Calhoun made his Mustangs debut with a 1-2-3 ninth inning. So everything was clicking in last night's ball game. How often do you get a 24-run game, 20-4 the final, that only takes 2.5 hours? Because that's what we had here last night, 2 hours and 34 minutes. Things were clicking on both sides. The pitching was fantastic. The offense was showing off the firepower as usual. So the Mustangs will look to keep that going here tonight against these Missoula Paddleheads. And talking about the 20 runs Billings put up, they've now done that in three of the four games against Missoula this year, 20 or more runs, and they've done it four times in total this season. So that'll be a tough task for Brendan Beard, who's the right-hander of the Paddleheads. It'll be his second look at this Mustangs offense. He pitched against them last week as well. He'll be the starter on the mound for the Paddleheads tonight, and he'll be opposite Mustang right-hander Mitch Dye, who was just added to the roster, just signed ahead of this road trip, and he is making his professional debut out there on the mound tonight. And we'll break down that pitching matchup even further when we come back. Plenty more coming your way right here on your Billings Mustangs pregame show, brought to you by Veritiv on HTN and ESPN Billings.
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1: 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Brandon Januska from Allegiance Field here in Missoula, Montana. It's another beautiful day for a ball game. 80-degree temperatures here in Missoula, and a bright sunny day. There are some clouds up there. The sun covering the field of play right now, however, as the Mustangs offense will look to stay hot against these Missoula paddleheads. And then on the mound for the Mustangs, making his professional debut, right-hander Mitch Dye will look to control this paddlehead offense on the other side. Dye, 22 years of age, 6'3", 208 pounds, from Springfield, Illinois. He's a right-handed pitcher who just graduated, just finished his collegiate career earlier this spring at University of Illinois in Champaign-Urbana, the Fighting Illini at the D1 level. This year was 1-2 with a 6.57 ERA, 46 strikeouts in 50 2/3 innings, and he mixed time between relief role and being a starter, 15 games, 8 starts with U of I this spring, and he'll be getting his first professional start tonight for your Billings Mustangs. The right-hander Mitch Dye will be opposite right-hander Brendan Beard, so you have one making their pro debut, and then you have the veteran in Beard, a returner to this paddlehead squad. He's 1-2 with an 8.80 ERA. He'll be making his 7th start of the year tonight, and it'll be Beard's 2nd start against the Mustangs this year. He was on the mound last Thursday for the series finale and struggled a bit in that ball game. The Mustangs able to tag him for the long ball in that game, hitting 4 home runs against the paddlehead right-hander, who was charged with 9 runs on 9 hits in his 2 1/3 innings. So Beard will look to bounce back against this Mustangs offense, and Mitch Dye will look to have a strong outing in his professional debut here tonight from Allegiance Field in Missoula, Montana. We'll get you the starting lineups for each of these two teams. That's coming your way next, so stay right here. This is your Billings Mustangs pregame show, brought to you by Veritiv on HTN and ESPN Billings.
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1: Welcome back into the Billings Mustangs pregame show brought to you by Veritiv. Brandon Januska from Missoula, Montana. Mustangs and Paddleheads getting ready for game two of this six-game week-long series between these two squads. The Mustangs won last night. They've won all four games against the Paddleheads so far this year, and they'll look to keep it going. They've won three in a row overall, dating back to the win on Saturday against Great Falls over the weekend back at Dealer Park. On the other side, Missoula's still struggling a bit. They've dropped two in a row, just 3-7 over their last 10. And the big thing for Missoula, they have struggled here at home this year. They're just 3-10 playing at home, 12-6 on the road. And Missoula will definitely look to turn that around because they're in game two tonight of a 12-game homestand. So they need to really feast on that home cooking and turn things around for the 15 and 16 Paddleheads. And on the other side, the Mustangs have thrived away from Dealer Park this year. They're pretty good at Dealer as well, 14-6, but a perfect 10-0 on the road this season are the Mustangs. Coming into tonight's game, they've swept three-game series against Idaho Falls, Great Falls, and Missoula already this year. This is the first six-game road trip for the Mustangs this season. And, of course, so far so good. The win last night, and they'll look to keep it going here tonight on what is Women in Sports Night, Women and Girls in Sports Night here in Missoula. And if you've ever heard of the movie A League of Their Own, one of the league that the movie's based on, it was a real league of women's professional baseball, and one of the players from that league is in attendance here tonight. I had the pleasure of meeting her before tonight's ball game. Donna Roberts, 100 years old, is at the ballpark right now. She is out there to throw the ceremonial first pitch for the Paddleheads here tonight. That's Donna Roberts, who at 100 years old, she was one of the players in the original Women's Professional Baseball League. She's ready to throw out the first pitch. And there it is. And now, with her throwing out that first pitch, let's get you the starting lineups for tonight's contest. She's here with her grandchildren as well. I got to meet them before the ball game too. But let's go right into now your Mustangs starting lineup. Third year manager Craig Maddox is sending out a lineup that looks identical to last night's lineup. And why not? Scoring 20 runs last night, why not bring it right back and roll with it once again? That's what they're doing, leading things off for the Mustangs tonight is the shortstop, Cameron Bowen. Batting second, left-handed hitting third baseman, Michael Soper. In the three hole at first base is Charlie Muniz. The cleanup man for the Mustangs tonight in right field, Demias Jimerson. Batting fifth, in left field, Adam Cootway. In the sixth spot, the designated hitter, left-handed slugging, Pat Mills. Batting seventh, switch-hitting second baseman, John McHenry. In the eight hole and catching for the Mustangs tonight with six Missoula home runs already this year, Kyle Miklas. And rounding out the nine, it's the man with the best batting average in the Pioneer League this year, center fielder A.J. Shaver. All of that behind right-handed starter Mitch Dye, who is making his professional debut on the mound for Billings here tonight. And now the starting lineup for the homestanding Missoula Paddleheads and their sixth-year skipper, Michael Schlacht. Leading things off, the left-handed hitting center fielder, Michael Kazuski. Batting second, the designated hitting, Nick Klemp. In the three-hole is switch-hitting third baseman, Will Bermudez. The cleanup man for Missoula tonight in left field is C.J. Dean. Batting fifth, left-handed hitting right fielder Enzo Apodaca. Batting sixth at first base, Xavier Casarella. In the seventh spot, left-handed hitting second baseman Tai Yukimoto. Batting eighth and catching, the switch hitting Sergio Gutierrez. And rounding out the nine for the Missoula Paddleheads here tonight, it's the shortstop Jeremy Piakovitz. All of that in back of Paddleheads right-handed starter Brendan Beard, who's 1-2 with an 8.80 ERA this year. The umpires for tonight's contest calling balls and strikes behind home plate is Mike Blanchard. Over at first base, Zach Dart. And the third base officiator, and also serving as the crew chief, is Michael Goble. That's Blanchard behind the plate, Dart at first, Goble at third for game two of this six-game series between your Billings Mustangs and the Missoula Paddleheads. Mustangs enter play today, still half a game behind the Long Beach Coast in the PBL standings. And there was a moment where I thought the Mustangs would jump in front. The Coast were down 7-2 at one juncture last night, but they were able to pull ahead, come back, and defeat Yuba Sutter to pull off the victory. And so the Coast are still half a game ahead, 25-6 above the Mustangs, 24-6 record. But taking a look then at the wild card standings, remember, once we get to 48 games, after the 48th game, two teams will clinch a playoff spot. Top two records at the halfway point right now would be the Coast and the Mustangs. Third place right now is 5.5 behind the Mustangs. That's the Boise Hawks. And if the Hawks and Mustangs were to finish the first half tied, the playoff spot would go to Billings on account of them winning the season series and the head-to-head series between the two when the Mustangs took 2 of 3 from the Hawks earlier this half. Paddleheads are being announced. They're taking the field right now. They're right around the middle of the standings coming into play today. They're 7th out of the 12 teams. Paddleheads 15-16. That's 10 games out of first, 9.5 out of the second place Billings Mustangs. And I mentioned they've struggled so far at home, 3-10 here at Allegiance Field. Meanwhile, the Mustangs, a perfect 10-0 while serving as the road team. Well, we'll have game two of this six-game series coming up next. We'll step aside. National anthem coming up, followed by first pitch right here on HTN and ESPN Billings.
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1: It's time for Billings Mustangs baseball. Good evening from Allegiance Field at Ogren Park here in Missoula, Montana. I'm Brandon Januska on the call with you tonight. Game two of a six-game series between your Billings Mustangs and the Missoula Paddleheads. It was a 20-4 Mustangs win last night. They've won all four meetings this year against these Paddleheads, and they'll look to keep that going here this evening against veteran right-hander Brendan Beard. Pitched a week ago, 6 days ago to be exact, last Thursday against the Mustangs right here from Allegiance Field. Struggled in that outing, particularly with the long ball. The Mustangs would hit 9 home runs in that game as they went on to hit 23 overall in that 3-game series. 9 in the game, 4 of them came against the right-handed starter, Brendan Beard. The right-hander, 6'5", 220 pounds for the 25-year-old Texan from New Waverly, Texas, and a returner to this Paddlehead squad. The veteran making his 7th start tonight. He's 1-2 with an 8.80 ERA this year. That's through 29 and two-thirds innings. Mentioned he gave up 4 home runs to the Mustangs last week. He's given up 11 total on the year. So the long ball has been problematic for the right-handed starter of the Paddleheads already this season, and that's not a good sign when you're taking on the Pioneer League team that has hit the most long balls in the league so far this year. That would be your Billings Mustangs, who after hitting 3 more last night, lead the league with 74 long balls on the campaign. Here's a man stepping up to the plate with 10 of those 74 long balls. It's Cameron Bowen. He's led off every game for Billings this year. Righty to righty, the first pitch home from Beard is low and away for ball one. 6:37 p.m. is your first pitch clock time. We are underway as the 1-0. Fouled back, 1-1 on Bowen. Team leader in runs batted in, second most in the entire Pioneer League, 44 RBI entering tonight. Tied for the third most runs scored as well, so he's driving them in and scoring himself as he pokes one into center field, a base hit. The leadoff man is on. Bowen, who has scored 41 times this year, tied for the third most in the PBL, and he's actually tied with two of his teammates, Adam Kuway and A.J. Shaver, which just shows how often the Mustangs have scored this year. It's Michael Soper knows a thing or two about driving in some of those runners. Soper stepping up, left-handed hitter. Bowen at first, just getting started, one batter in. The pitch from Beard. Flare pop up down the left side. Bermudez in foul territory will track it down. The third baseman made the catch for out number one. The lefty Soper just flared one the other way. That's the first out. Brings up Charlie Muniz. Muniz tied for the second most home runs in the Pioneer League, and you look at the league leaderboards, you'll see Mustangs up and down it, particularly in all of the offensive categories. Bowen at first, one out. Pitch outside, ball one to Muniz. 381 hitter, 11 homers, he's knocked in 38. The 1-0, that's in tight for ball two. He's also been incredibly patient, 23 walks for Muniz this year. This has been a patient Mustang team overall. It's a swing and a miss, makes it 2-1. They have four players. This is game 31 on the year. Four players with 20 or more walks this season. Get you those four players after this 2-1 delivery from Beard. Here it comes. Misses just a bit up. 3-1 the count. And guys with 20 or more walks. Muniz, as I mentioned, with 23 of them on the year. You have Adam Cootway with 25. Michael Soper has drawn 26 free passes. And leading the team, John McHenry with 28 walks on the year. Foul back. It's a full count on Muniz. He was 1-for-4 last night. Drove in a run and scored twice. And talking about the walks, he walked two separate times in last night's outing. He has a full count. The payoff pitch from Beard. Popped foul off to the right. We'll try it again. Sun is shining here in Missoula tonight. Temperature in the mid-80s, 86 degrees. So we're getting underway here. Bowen at first, led off the game with a single. There's one out and a 3-2 pitch coming to Muniz. Scoreless game, top one. Pitch is up and in for ball four. So add another base on balls to the ledger for Charlie Muniz. Mustangs have him at first and second with one away for Demias Jimerson. Jimerson has continued to rake at the plate. Everyone seemingly in this Mustangs lineup red hot at the dish. Pitch home to Jimerson, outside ball one. For Demias, he's hitting .453 on the year. 5 homers, 19 knocked in. He hit a home run last night. 2-for-5 performance. He has a hit in 9 consecutive games entering tonight. Both runners take off. The pitch is up and in. Throw down to second base is in time. They get Charlie Muniz caught stealing. The pitch was a ball. It missed, so 2-0 is the count. Runner at third base is Bowen. He does not get a stolen base because the out was recorded at second. No stolen base. He advances to third as the 2-0 swing and a miss. 2-1 on Jimerson. There are two outs in the inning now. Man at third. 2-1 the count on the Mustang right fielder. And the 2-1. Fouled up into the net. 2-2. Charlie Muniz, by the way, does not have any straight steals this year. Any, I should say, solo steals. He was part of a double steal last night. That was his first stolen base in his pro career. This time he does get caught in the double steal attempt. Two outs, the 2-2 to Demias Jimerson on the ground left side. Backhanded stop, Piakovits throw across, is offline. It pulled Cassarella off the bag. The run scores, and the Mustangs lead it 1-0. That'll likely be an E5 on the throw. Error on the throw as it pulled Cassarella off the bag. We'll see how they mark it down. Adam Cootway at the plate, and looks like they'll give him the hit. Correction on my part. Demias Jimerson, give him the RBI single. So an 0-1 count on Cootway now. 1-0 Mustangs, top of the first inning. Jimerson at first with two outs. The 0-1 swing and a miss. 0-2. Cootway, a .370 hitter, playing in his 27th game. He has 6 long balls, 33 knocked in. He's coming off his third four-hit game of the year. Pitch low and away, 1-2. Last night was 4-for-5, had a couple of doubles, couple of singles, drove in 3 and scored 3. Behind in the count here, 1-2 against Beard. It's the pitch home. Swing and a miss. He got him. A run comes in. RBI single to Myas Jimerson. Scores Cam Bowen. After half an inning of play, it's the Mustangs 1 and the Paddleheads coming up next. 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
1: Bottom of the first inning from Missoula. Mustangs on top, 1-0. As now we get to see the professional debut for Mustang right-hander Mitch Dye out of University of Illinois. He'll face up first against left-handed hitting center fielder Michael Kazuski. First pitch out wide, a fastball at 91 miles per hour. Mustangs 1, Paddleheads nothing. Bottom of the first inning. Now the 1-0, hit on the ground toward third. It skips off of Soper. That'll trickle into left field, a base hit. And that'll actually go down as an error. E5 against Soper. He was playing in against a left-handed hitter, and he's got to him a little too quick over there at the hot corner. E5 is how they'll score it. And the leadoff man is on for Missoula. Bottom of one. Here's Nick Klemp. Mitch Dye, 22 years of age. 6'3", 208 pounds. He fires above the zone. Ball one. 2 seasons at University of Illinois, pitching at the D1 level in the Big Ten Conference. It's the 1-0. Swing and a miss. Fastball in the low 90s, that last one coming in at 92 mph. Before Illinois, 2 seasons at the JUCO level, Lincoln Land Community College. It's the 1-1. Called strike two. Heavy dosage of fastballs in the early going. This is just the second batter. We're in the first inning. 1-0 Billings. The righty's 1-2 is low and away.

Might see an early call to the pen. Don't be alarmed if that is the case. It's the 2-2. Ripped foul down the left field line, out of play. Facing off against a former PBL All-Star in Nick Klemp, was an All-Star catcher 2 years ago when he was a member of the Boise Hawks. Last year joined Missoula. He's back with the Paddleheads again this season. As dies 2-2. Down low. That's a good take. And correction, not taken. He went around. Check swing. He went too far. Rung up by first base umpire Zach Dart. And there is the first professional strikeout for Mitch Dye. He got the former All-Star to chase. That was a breaking ball in the dirt blocked by Miklas. Runner at first, Kazuski. Here's Will Bermudez. Switch hitter batting from the left side. First pitch high for a ball. Bermudez bumped down in the batting order tonight. He had been serving as the leadoff man for the Paddleheads in the three hole this evening. Runner takes off. The 1-0 down low. Throw down to second base. He's not in time. The ball popped out of the glove of Cameron Bowen. It would have been close. The ball missed. It's a 2-0 count on Bermudez. Stolen base for Kazuski. Runner in scoring position with one out. For Kazuski, that is steal number 11 this year. He's been caught twice. 2-0 to Bermudez. This is low ball three. The Springfield, Illinois native Mitch Dye. Summer of 2025 last year, split time between the MLB Draft League and the Cape Cod League. So the 3-0 is in for a strike. Plenty of big leaguers have gone through the Cape Cod League. One of the premier summer collegiate ball leagues in the country. Dye was with the Brewster Whitecaps in that league, and with the Mahoning Valley Scrappers in the MLB Draft League. He fires in a strike, 3-2 on Bermudez. Runner at second, one out. We're in the bottom of the first inning. 1-0, Mustangs in front. Sun shining all over the playing surface. Here in Missoula, Montana, is the payoff. Lifted out toward right center field. That'll get down for a hit. Shaver cuts it off. Rounding third, Kazuski. He'll try to score. The throw home is not in time. And we are all knotted up. That's an RBI single for Will Bermudez. It's a 1-1 ball game in the first. That's a professional at-bat right there from Will Bermudez, fouling off some pitches. Got a pitch to hit, and solid single into right center. Brings up C.J. Dean. He takes inside ball one. You may recall an interview I did last week right here in Missoula with Jaden Harris, Mustangs right-handed starter. He talked a bit about pro-level pitching against being in college, as this is a fly ball out to right field. It's high off the wall. Jimerson will have to play the hop. Stopping at third is Bermudez. C.J. Dean with a one-out double. Short distance to the fence in right, but it's an elevated wall up over 20 feet and a hit near the top of the right field fence. Second and third, one out for Enzo Apodaca. Talking about the conversation I had with Jaden Harris about playing collegiate ball and playing at the pro level, he simply said, as a pitcher, you don't get away with as much pitching at this level. The hitters get better and better as you get higher and higher in pro ball, and you can't get away with mistakes nearly as often. Things that collegiate players might swing and miss at.
crows

0: are fouling off and fighting for another pitch or poking it into the outfield for a knock as an 0-1 count on Apodaca, left-handed hitting right fielder. Second and third, one out, we're in the first. Tie game, one apiece. The 0-1 hit on the ground towards second. McHenry will field the slow roller, throw to first. A run comes in as Bermudez scores. C.J. Dean goes to third. That's the second out of the inning. Give the RBI to Apodaca. RBI ground out. He's now driven in 35. Two outs. Paddleheads now lead it 2-1. Runner at third for Xavier Casarella. Pitch from Dye, called strike. Inner third of the plate on the right-handed hitting first baseman, Casarella. Position he did not play in his Mustang tenure last year. However, he has played there before. It's the 0-1, tapped foul, 0-2. Prior to entering the Pioneer League last year, Casarella played in the Houston Astros system. Between rookie ball and single A, he played some first base for the Astros organization. It's the 0-2 from Dye. Bounces in. Good block with the chest protector by Kyle Miklas. That keeps Dean over there at third base. Dean is an excellent runner. He'd be ready to pounce on anything that gets by the Mustangs backstop. 2-1 Paddleheads, bottom of one. 1-2 on Casarella. Dice pitch. Lifted out towards center field. Coming in is Shaver. He's there and makes the catch to end the inning. Paddleheads score a pair. They lead 2-1 as we go to the second inning. This is Billings Mustangs baseball on HTN and ESPN Billings.
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0: Lead as Patrick Mills will lead things off against Brendan Beard. These two did not face off last week. Mills was still on the injured list up until last night. His first game back as he lifts one out toward right center field and deep. That'll hit and one hop over toward the wall. Mills into second base, standing up with a leadoff double. Had a home run last night. He doubles here tonight to start the second inning. A welcome sight back in the Mustangs lineup. Pat Mills, longest tenured Mustang on the roster this year. 2-1 Paddleheads, tying run in scoring position for John McHenry. Nobody out in the inning. Switch hitting second baseman, bats from the left side against the right-handed Beard. Pitch home, down low for ball one. for Mitch Dye, the Mustangs starter. Two runs did score against him in the first inning. It's 2-1 Paddleheads. It's the 1-0 to McHenry. Breaking ball up and away, ball two. But by my count, neither run should be earned. Suski reached on an error, scored on a Bermudez RBI single, and then the second run came in with two outs in the frame. By my look, two runs, but none earned against the right-hander as the 2-0 shot towards center field. That's down for a base hit. Stopping at third is Mills as Kazuski throws the ball back in. Took a big turn around third base. Got the late stop sign from third base coach Joel Hartman. Decided to play it safe with nobody out in the inning. Double from Mills, then the single McHenry. They're at the corners for Kyle Miklas. 2-1 Paddleheads, top of two. Miklas last night homered for the sixth time here at this ballpark this year. Six home runs against the Paddleheads in just four games. He's homered in each contest these two teams have played this year. Pitch from Beard is outside for ball one. That includes a two-run homer against Beard last Thursday. One oh, inside ball two. Miklas in total this year with seven long balls on the season. He's hitting 361, 36 knocked in. First and third, nobody out. And the 2-0 pitch from Beard is a called strike. Top bar of the zone, 2-1. Miklas last night, 1-for-6 with a home run. 2-1. Bouncing ball, foul, first base side, 2-2. It was a three-run shot. He knocked in three, scored once. Hits in 10 straight ball games entering tonight. Time was called. The ball had to be retrieved from the right field corner. Now we're ready to resume. Mills at third, McHenry at first. Nobody out, top of two. 2-1, Missoula in front. And the 2-2 pitch on the ground through the right side. It's a base hit. Rounding second, McHenry. He'll head to third as the throw goes into second base. Scoring is Pat Mills, and we are tied back up. It's 2-2. So that keeps the runners at the corners. Still nobody out in the inning. 2-2 ball game. We're in the top of two. And it brings up A.J. Shaver. Best batting average in the Pioneer League entering today. He takes a breaking ball in tight for ball one. Shaver hitting .474 entering tonight's ball game. Nine home runs, 37 knocked in. It's the 1-0. He swings and drives one deep to left, but hooking foul. Fan in the stands yelled swing. I think he may have wanted to take that back after the solid shot by Shaver. Luckily for the Paddleheads, it was pulled foul. 103 off the bat, however, and plenty of distance to get out of this yard. Now 1-1. Swings and hits a grounder towards short. Pjakovic over to second for one. On to first in time. Just ahead of Shaver, who runs well. A run does score. John McHenry crosses the dish. Mustangs take the lead. It's 3-2. No RBI for Shaver. You don't get one when you hit into a twin killer. But he does help the Mustangs take the lead. It's a 3-2 ball game. Two outs. Bases now empty for the top of the order in Cam Bowen. Goes 6-4-3 on the twin killer, by the way, as Bowen fouls it back. 0-1. Bowen singled and scored the first run of the ball game last inning. Top of two, 3-2 Mustangs. It's the 0-1. Inside for a ball. Bowen hitting 338 on the season. Mentioned earlier the 10 home runs, 44 knocked in. That entering tonight was the second most in the league. It's the 1-1. Ripped foul down the left field side. Couple of good swings from the last two hitters, Shaver and Bowen, just a bit out in front against Beard. Both on that breaking ball. That one a curve, 78 coming in. The 1-2. Popped foul and out of play. Bowen last night had three hits, 3-for-6. Double an RBI and scored three times. He also walked last night. It's the 1-2. Bouncing ball left side, and it's through into left field. And now it gets by Dean. It'll go all the way to the wall. Bowen around second. He'll stop there. A big turn. That'll be a single and an error. Bouncing ball through the left side, and then it gets all the way to the wall past the left fielder, Dean. See if the Mustangs can take advantage. E7 on the play. Michael Soper coming to the dish with two away. 3-2 Mustangs, top of the second inning. Soper fouled out to the third baseman, Bermudez, his first time up. Coming off a day in which he had a career-high 4 runs batted in last night. First pitch in for strike one. Soper last night was 3-for-6, all singles. Again, drove in 4 and also scored 4 times. 0-1. Now low, 1-1 the count. 3.52 average this year. So we have a Red Pocket Mobile Strike Zone Challenge. And it was a confirmed ball. So Gutierrez and the Paddleheads lose a Red Pocket Mobile Strike Zone Challenge. They have one remaining. Count remains 1-1. Make it 2-1. Pitch inside on Soper. And we have another challenge. And we have another Red Pocket Mobile Strike Zone Challenge confirmed as a ball. How often do you see back-to-back pitches challenged? And now Missoula is out for the rest of the game. It's 2-1. Popped up foul territory left side. Long run, Bermudez, and Gutierrez over. And it's the catcher who makes the catch to end the inning. Gutierrez burns both challenges, but he gets them out of the frame, catching that foul ball. Mustang score twice. They lead it 3-2 as we go to the bottom of two. This is Billings Mustangs Baseball on HTN and ESPN Billings.
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8: Well, and they took Deanna
7: D'Angelo Russell, which, shocker, he picked up his $6 million player option despite the fact that I don't even know if he knows where the arena is in Washington. He certainly doesn't have to go there. They took Jaden Hardy, who that was another Nico mistake contract. And they took Dante Exum, who was expiring salary. But so it was like a salary
8: right,
7: dump.
8: Without relocating the trade, I'm just saying that the Giannis package is a better package than those two players. And, you know, he's a two-time MVP and is still in his prime years. It should have been. I'm not saying that was, yeah. I'm just comparing it. But the Jaylen Brown, you know, option would have been, you know, the best piece that's traded for a star player, you know, in the recent times. And
9: the Macy reloading. Heather going to get some more Frisbees. 5, 4, 3, 2, 1, the winner is Macy! Fans, give it up for Macy and Heather playing Frisbee Battle.
0: 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We're in the bottom of the second inning, 7-8-9 coming to the plate for the Paddleheads. Mustangs lead it 3-2. Mitch Dye out for his second inning of work. They currently have it scored as one of the two Paddlehead runs being an earned run. Well, that's how it goes down right now. Two runs allowed, just one was earned in that opening inning. Now facing Ty Yukimoto, first pitch, skips in ball one. Yukimoto this year hitting .308 in 16 games. The 1-0 from Dye, fastball away, 2-0. No home runs, has knocked in 12. Left-handed hitting second baseman against the right-handed throwing Mitch Dye. 2-0. Up high, ball 3. Mustangs lead it 3-2. Mitch Dye in his pro debut. 3-0 to Yukimoto. He is a called strike, 3-1. And the next offering from the right-hander, that's outside, ball 4. Paddleheads begin the second inning with a walk. It brings up the switch-hitting catcher, Sergio Gutierrez. Mustangs tonight wearing their black jerseys, black tops, Mustang logo on the sleeve, Billings across the chest in red lettering, black top, red pants, or rather, black top, gray pants, red numbers on the back of the jerseys. Red ball cap with a black bill is a swing and a miss. 0-1 on the catcher, Gutierrez. Switch hitter hits left-handed against the righty Dye. Man at first, Yukimoto. 3-2 Mustangs, bottom of two. It's the 0-1. Inside, ball 2. Make that ball 1, 1-1 the count. Gutierrez playing in just his sixth game. Hasn't gotten it going yet at the plate. It's the 1-1, bounced foul. In just 176, three hits in his first 17 at-bats. 1-2 the count. Against a man with affiliated experience in Sergio Gutierrez. Runner at first, nobody out. 1-2 the count. Gutierrez spent time in the Arizona Diamondbacks organization as pitch from Dye misses up high. 2-2 the count. Joined the Diamondbacks Dominican Summer League back when he was 17 years old, 2018. Was there through 2023 in the Arizona organization, I should say, as a called strike 3, and Gutierrez tapped to challenge, but they are out of challenges, and it's Gutierrez who burned them both last inning. Back-to-back pitches he challenged from behind the dish. Lost them both. Mustangs still have two Red Pocket Mobile challenges. Paddleheads cannot appeal the rest of the way. One out, runner at first for Jeremy Piakovitz. Breaking ball, strike one. In the early going, seems like Dye has been mixing between that upper 70s curveball and the low 90s fastball. Foul ball right there, 0-2, although that last one may have been a changeup, came in the 80s. Runner at first, one out. The two-strike delivery. Long look in. Instead, now a throw to first. Back in standing up is Yukimoto. He has seven steals this year. He's been caught once. Pitch home. He is down low. 1-2 the count. Opposing teams do have to be careful stealing against the Mustangs this year. They've done a nice job of handling the running game with both of their catchers. So the 1-2 pitch is lifted in the air, deep left field. Kootway going back on the track, and that is gone. A two-run homer by Jeremy Piakovitz. That puts the Paddleheads back in front. They now lead it 4-3 in the second inning. .365 out to left field. Back to the top of the order, Michael Kazuski. He reached on an error. E5 against Soper back in the first inning. 4-3 Paddleheads, we're in the second. Swing and a miss, 0-1. Finish my point on controlling the running game. Bases are empty now. But already five runners thrown out attempting to steal by Kyle Nicklaus this year. It's a foul ball. Makes it 0-2. Two-strike pitch. Misses low and in for a ball. Nicklaus hasn't been the only one. Mentioned the five he threw out already this year. Charlie Muniz has been just as good behind the dish. He's caught six this season. Pitch missing. 2-2 the count on Kazuski, the left-handed hitter. 4-3 Paddleheads. Both teams have scored runs in every inning. Difference, Mustangs scored just one in the first. There have been two tallies in every other half inning so far as the 2-2 inside. Full count on Kazuski. Base is empty, one out here in the second. Mitch Dye from Illinois' capital city. Payoff pitch. Flared out toward left center field, tailing away from Shaver. That'll drop in. Going for second is Kazuski. He's there with a feet first slide. It's a double for the Paddlehead center fielder. Man at second, one away for Nick Klemp. Klemp was Dye's first professional strikeout victim. Got him to go around on a check swing. He was called out by first base umpire Zach Dart. So we have an early visit. We're in the second inning. It's Dennis Rasmussen, the Mustangs pitching coach, will go out and have a word with the young right-hander Mitch Dye. As he does, a message from Drain Master. 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Runner at second here from Missoula, 4-3 Paddleheads. Pitch up high, ball one to Nick Klemp. One out in the inning. 4-3, Missoula in front, the 1-0. Inside, ball two. Klemp hitting .336 entering today, 7 homers, 40 driven in. Dye looks at the runner at second base, 2-0. Is down low, ball three. There is some action down in the Mustangs bullpen. Left-hander looks to be Jackson Betancourt starting to get loose. It's the 3-0 to Klemp. He is in for a strike. Three and one on the designated hitter tonight. Pitch from Dye. Fouled up and out of play. It's 3-2. From 3-0 to 3-2. See if Dye can finish off the paddlehead DH, Nick Klemp. Runner at second, one out. Dye going through the signs with Kyle Miklas. Now sets. And the pitch, runner takes off from second. It's up high for ball four. That is a stolen base for Kazuski. He's now at third base. The walk puts him at the corners with one out for Will Bermudez. Second steal for Kazuski in the ballgame tonight. He now has 12 swipings. First and third, one away. Wind blowing across from right to left right now. Bermudez drove in a run. RBI single back in the first. We're in the bottom of the second inning. 4-3 Paddleheads. Dye's pitch home. Outside, ball one. Dye shakes off a sign, now knows what he wants. The 1-0. Hit on the ground, through the right side, that's a base hit into right field. Scoring is Kazuski. Stopping at second, Nick Klemp. RBI single, Bermudez. It's now 5-3 Paddleheads in the second. Brings up C.J. Dean. He doubled his first time up against Dye. Doubled off the right field fence, and that might be all for the young right-hander tonight. In his professional debut, gets four outs for the Mustangs. Now manager Craig Maddox will take the baseball. We have a pitching change. It'll be Jackson Betancourt when we come back. Paddleheads 5, Mustangs 3. In the bottom of the second inning, this is Billings Mustangs Baseball on HTN and ESPN Billings.
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0: Back with you from Missoula. We're in the bottom of the second inning. Early pitching change for the Mustangs. Paddleheads lead it 5-3. It's now the left-handed Jackson Betancourt into the game for Billings. 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Matt Incord, who started the year as a starting pitcher, on for the ninth time. This is his sixth time out of the bullpen. 2-0 with a 5.64 ERA. 13 strikeouts against 11 walks in 22 and a third innings. He will face off against the right-handed hitting C.J. Dean. Runners are at first and second, one out in the second inning. As Betancourt on in relief of the rookie starter Mitch Dye. First pitch from the left-hander, missing for ball one. As for Dye, we can't close the book on him yet. He's responsible for the men at first and second. Recorded four outs today, an inning and a third. Five runs, four earned on five hits, two walks, two Ks in his pro debut. Now Betancourt down low, 2-0 on Dean. Betancourt doesn't have to look too far back for his pro debut. That came last month, May 21st, when he got the start against Idaho Falls. Pitch to Dean is cracked down the left field line, but foul. That one had plenty of height and distance, but it was foul off to the left, 2-1. Betancourt, 6'1", 200 pounds, the 23-year-old from San Diego, California. Inheriting runners at first and second, one out, and a slow tapper back toward Betancourt. He'll pick it up, turn, and throw to first to get the out there. Only option he had, really, it was a slow tapper out in front of home plate. Goes 1-3 on the ground out. The runners advance to second and third, but there are two away now for Enzo Apodaca. RBI ground out in the first inning. 5-3 paddle heads, bottom of two, as a pitch inside, ball one on the left-handed hitter. Betancourt has held lefties to just a .222 average against him so far this year. Left on left, the pitch in for a strike, 1-1. Betancourt's pitch, bouncing ball toward first, but foul. Foul the whole way, rolling down the dirt, about a foot outside the foul line. 1-2 the count on Apodaca. 339 hitter this year, knocked in 34. Two in scoring position, but two outs. Betancourt trying to strand the pair on the base paths as the 1-2 lined into right field. It's a base hit. That will plate both runners as Jimerson throws the ball back in. Klemp and Bermudez score. Those are both charged to the starter, Mitch Dye. It's a two-run single for Apodaca. That opens up the paddlehead lead. Now a 7-3 ball game. And here's Xavier Cassarella. Apodaca at first. He's a base-stealing threat. Pitch outside to Cassarella, 1-0. A runner over there with 7 stolen bases on the year. 1-0 in for a strike. Mustangs trail by 4. Not an unfamiliar situation, however, for Billings. Not even against these paddleheads, as the pitch, swing and a miss, 1-2. Navy raced four-run deficits already in this series. Mustangs have taken each of the first four games head-to-head against the Paddleheads. It's the 1-2. Down low, 2-2, breaking ball in the dirt. 7-3, Missoula. Mustangs have come back plenty of times this year. 17 wins in which they've erased a deficit. They'll have to do it again tonight. It's a pitch up and away. Full count on the Paddlehead first baseman. Runner at first, Apodaca. He'll get a head start. 3-2 with two outs. The pitch home. Lined out toward right field. Jimerson, two steps back, makes the catch. Just in front of the warning track to end the inning. Paddleheads score five times. They lead it 7-3 as we go to inning number three. This is Billings Mustangs baseball on HDN and ESPN Billings.
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0: Number three from Missoula. It's the Paddleheads in front of the Mustangs, 7-3. 3-4-5 coming to the plate for Billings. Muniz, Jimerson, Cootway against Brendan Beard. Muniz walked his first time up against Beard. Right-handers pitch. Outside, ball one. Between innings, there was an interview being conducted in the stands by the stadium host here in Missoula with Donna Roberts. It's a pitch outside, 2-0 the count on Muniz. You had a chance to meet Donna before the game, and for anyone unfamiliar with her, Donna Roberts, maiden name Donna Stageman, played in the Girls Professional Baseball League. Is a foul off to the right, 2-1 on Charlie. Back the original Girls League. If you've seen the movie A League of Their Own, with Tom Hanks, that movie's based off the league that Donna and many other girls played in. Foul ball, check swing, the pitch was running in on Muniz, just fought it off. 2-2 the count, leading off the third inning, 7-3 Paddleheads. It was called the American Girls Professional Baseball League back in the day, started in 1946. And that's when 20-year-old Donna Roberts, who was living in Billings, Montana at the time, saw an article in Red Book magazine for tryouts for the league. The league was getting started by then Chicago Cubs owner. Some foul off to the right by Muniz. 2-2 the count, rather 3-2 the count. Then Cubs owner P.K. Wrigley, Philip K. Wrigley. He's the one who got the league started. Pitch to Muniz, lifted out toward deep right field on the run. Apodaca with room makes the catch for out number one. Brings up Demias Jimerson. I should say the league itself went from 1943 to 1954. 1946 is when Donna Roberts got started, then by her maiden name Donna Stageman. Went out, did a tryout at Wrigley Field, made the team, and the rest is history. She was a shortstop and an outfielder. Also coached first base for the Peoria Red Wings for a time. Foul off to the right by Jimerson, 0-1. Down in Peoria, Illinois. Even got to travel the country, an exhibition tour. Got to go places that she probably wouldn't have otherwise. Places like Florida and Texas, all across the United States. It's the 0-1 to Jimerson. 7-3 paddleheads. This is lifted out again to Apodaca. Once again, he has room. Down in right field to make the catch, two away. Two down for Adam Cootway. But Donna Roberts, who was born on January 1st, 100 years ago, 1926, 100 years old this year. In attendance, they're celebrating Women in Sports Day at the ballpark. Was doing an interview between innings today. Pitch inside to Cootway, ball one. And I had the pleasure of getting to meet her. I got to talk a couple minutes with her. Took a picture as well before today's game. Talked about her time getting started and living in Billings, Montana. It's a swing and a miss, 1-1. After she finished playing, she went back to Montana. The Mustangs got started in 1948, so we did the math and realized that she was there when the Mustangs were getting started in their early years. Pitch outside, 2-1. Madonna Roberts, one of the few remaining players from that original Women's Professional League. And if you're not aware, they're bringing it back. Pitch inside, 3-1 on Cootway. Back then it was the American Girls Professional League, but this fall there will be a new Women's Professional Baseball League, and it'll be simply called Women's Pro Baseball League. This year will be its first season, its inaugural year. Swing and a miss from Cootway, 3-2. Two outs, bases empty, top of the third inning, 7-3 paddleheads. Now the payoff pitch. Hit sharply toward short, played off a hop by Piakovic. He throws out Cootway to end the inning. Mustangs go down in order. We move to the bottom of three. It's the Paddleheads 7 and the Mustangs 3. This is Billings Mustangs Baseball on HTN and ESPN Billings.
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0: Bottom of inning three. It's the Paddlehead 7, Mustangs 3. Jackson Betancourt continues to throw for Billings. He'll face off against Ty Yukimoto. Led off the second inning with a walk. Eventually came around to score on the Pjakovic's two-run homer. Pop fly left side. The shortstop Bowen into the outfield grass. He handles the try. One away here in the third inning. Final line on the Mustangs starter tonight, Mitch Dye. He ends with an inning and a third, charged with 7 runs, 6 of them earned on 5 hits. 2 walks, 2 strikeouts. Was the pro debut for Mitch. He'll look to continue to get better as his pro career develops. I'm sure he will as Gutierrez takes ball one. It's a 7-3 ball game. Paddleheads in front. Mustangs went 1-2-3 in the top of this third inning. That was the first frame that did not see any runs come in. It's a 1-1 count on Gutierrez. Betancourt's pitch. Outside for a ball. Gutierrez struck out looking against Dye. That was batting left-handed, the switch in and catcher. Batting from the right side this go-around against Betancourt is the 2-1. Swing and a miss, 2-2. Jackson from Montana State University. The Yellow Jackets at the D2 level. If you've been following the Mustangs, you know there are multiple former Yellow Jackets on the squad this year. Betancourt, Bodie Wright on the team, Hayden Mullins out in the bullpen. Of course, Brian Greissman, Mustangs assistant pitching coach. He's a coach over there as well. It's a walk to Gutierrez. Runner aboard with one out for Pjakovic. Yakovitz hit a big two-run homer his first time up. At the time, the Mustangs were leading 3-2. That home run flipped the score, put the Paddleheads in front. They tacked on from there, lead 7-3, now in the bottom of three. It's a 1-0 count on the shortstop, Yakovitz. Betancourt looks at first, throws home outside 2-0. Jackson can certainly give the Mustangs length. He started the year as a starting pitcher in the rotation. Made 3 starts before moving to the pen as the 2-0 misses inside ball 3. Betancourt in his first pro season. His high for innings pitched came in his very first start. His pro debut, he went 6. Against the Chuckers as that pitch misses low for ball 4. Back-to-back one-out walks have runners at first and second. And the top of the order coming to the plate for Michael Kazuski. Almost said Will Bermudez. He was the leadoff hitter every other game the Mustangs have played Missoula. Moved down to the 3-hole tonight with Kazuski batting leadoff. Nicholas talking things over with Betancourt on the hill. First and second, one out. It's 7-3. Paddleheads in front, bottom of the third inning. Now timeout called for Kazuski. He'll step back in. 1-for-2 in the game. He scored twice, reached on an error in the first, doubled, and scored in the second. First pitch from Betancourt in for strike one. Mustangs southpaw against the left-handed hitting Kazuski. The 0-1 fouled off to the right, 0-2. Betancourt, in his MSUB career, he finished out his collegiate career ranked 5th in MSUB history for career wins, 13 of them. He was also tied for 3rd in complete games with 8, 2nd in innings pitched, 264 and 2/3. It's a bouncing ball toward 3rd. Soper has it, steps on 3rd base, throw to 1st is not in time. Soper slipped a bit after collecting that ball, getting to the bag. He did beat the runner Gutierrez for the force. That's all they get. It's a fielder's choice for Kazuski. They're at 1st and 2nd with 2 outs for Nick Klemp. 7-3 paddleheads, bottom of 3. Betancourt's 2nd in innings pitched in MSUB history, 264 and 2/3. It's a swing and a miss, 0-1 on Klemp. Also finished 3rd in strikeouts with 210, so he's all over the record book for the Yellow Jackets, Montana State University Billings. The 0-1, tap foul off the end of the bat, 2 strikes on the DH Klemp. And on top of all of that, he led the entire conference. He's the GNAC all-time starts leader, most starts out of anybody. GNAC history, 49 of them in his 4 collegiate seasons. As this is on the ground, McHenry moving to his left picks it up, throws to 1st. 4-3 on the putout. Paddleheads don't score. They leave a pair as we go to inning number 4. It's Missoula 7, Billings 3. This is Billings Mustangs Baseball on HTN and ESPN Billings.
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0: Top of the 4th inning from Missoula. Brendan Beard continuing to work for the Paddleheads. He and the Paddleheads are up 7-3 on the Mustangs. Patrick Mills will try to change that, leading things off here in the 4th inning. Mills doubled and scored his first time up against Beard tonight. Righty to lefty, pitch home. Hit on the ground, slow roller toward 2nd base. It hits off of Yukimoto. That was a slow roller, but a long way to go for Yukimoto, who is playing Mills to pull. We'll see how they score it. I think I'd give that a hit, and they will. Pat Mills with a base knock. That was a tough play. Long way to go for the second baseman. Got to it. Tried to make a sliding grab on the ball. It hit off of him. Went into shallow right. Mills is aboard. Here's McHenry. He singled and scored back in the second inning. Takes down low for ball one. McHenry homered and walked against Brendan Beard last Thursday. One for one with a single tonight. Takes ball two. Matter of fact,

0: He's now hit four in this ballpark this year. 7-5. Paddlehead still in front. That two-run homer, however, is brought to you by Home 2 Suites by Hilton Billings, sponsoring all two-run homers by the Mustangs all season long. Home 2 Suites by Hilton Billings is located right down the road from Dealer Park. Mikolas puts down a bunt. Beard fields it, and the pitcher throws out the Mustangs' maxed up. 1-3 on the put out, one away. One out for Shaver. Shaver 0-1, hit into a double play his first time. Takes outside ball one. For John McHenry, by the way, that was his eighth home run of the year. Mentioned four of them have come right here in this ballpark. 1-0. Fouled off to the left, 1-1. Shaver, as I mentioned, hit into the twin killer. It did bring a run home. No RBI on a double play. See, pokes one foul off to the right, 1-2. At the time, that run that scored put the Mustangs ahead 3-2. Paddleheads then opened up a 7-3 lead before McHenry with the two-run shot this inning. It's currently 7-5. Missoula is the 1-2. Poked foul out of play. Looked like a protection swing from Shaver on the breaking ball. Just fouled it off to stay alive. A ball and two strikes. Base is empty, one out. The pitch from Beard. Popped up right side of the infield. Casarello, the first baseman, near the foul line, makes the catch. In fair territory, and there's two away. Shaver pops out to first. Back to the top of the order, and Cam Bowen. 2-for-2, a couple of singles tonight. 7-5, Paddleheads. Top of the fourth inning here from Missoula. Game two of this six-game series. Pitch home. Hit back to Beard. He gloves, underhands over to first, and that retires the side. Mustangs score a pair, a two-run homer by John McHenry. It's Paddlehead 7, Mustangs 5. This is Billings Mustangs Baseball on HDN and ESPN Billings.
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0: It's the Paddlehead 7 and the Mustangs 5.

0: Got a pair back. Two-run homer, John McHenry in the top of this inning. Now Jackson Betancourt will look to throw up a zero here in the bottom of four. Missed up high, ball one to Will Bermudez. He singled twice, both times driving in a run. Those were both against the starter, Mitch Dye. Pitch down low, 2-0. Betancourt got the final two outs of the second inning. Still pitching here in the fourth. It's the 2-0. Cracked out toward deep left field. Kootway can only watch. It's a home run. Will Bermudez, his 10th bomb of the year. He's 3-for-3. And that makes it 8-5. Paddleheads in front. No doubter out to left for Will Bermudez, who has had a strong series. Could be why they bumped him down a few spots in the batting order, just to try to get guys on base for him. That was a solo shot there, however, luckily for the Mustangs. 8-5 Paddleheads. And now a base hit up the middle for C.J. Dean on a 1-0 delivery. He has two hits today. Man at first, nobody out. We're in the fourth. Right-hander Hayden Mullins is getting loose in the Mustang bullpen. And Cord and Mullins, as I mentioned, both former MSUB products. Trying to keep the Mustangs in it. Give the offense a chance to rally back. Trailing by three. We're in the fourth. 8-5 Paddleheads, ball one to Enzo Apodaca. For Bermudez, by the way, he's now homered in back-to-back games. Hit one in the seventh inning last night. 1-1 count on Apodaca. He's driven in three tonight. RBI ground out and a two-run single. Left on left, the 1-1. Hit on the ground, roller towards second. McHenry to Bowen for one. That's all they'll get. Apodaca runs well. It's a fielder's choice. They do get the lead runner. Dean is eliminated. 4-6 on the putout. One away for Casarella. Paddleheads by three, bottom of four. That'll bring out manager Craig Maddox. He might want a right-hander against the right-handed hitting Casarella. And that is the call. It'll be Hayden Mullins taking over on the mound when we come back. We have a pitching change. Paddleheads 8, Mustangs 5. One out, one on, bottom of the fourth inning. 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
0: Back with you, bottom of the fourth inning from Missoula. 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It's Hayden Mullins, the right-hander, on for his former Yellow Jacket teammate Jackson Betancourt. Mullins on for the 10th time this year. He's 3-1 with a 5.17 ERA. Right-hander, 6 foot high, 170 pounds, 22 years of age, from Denton, Texas. He'll face off first against Xavier Casarella. One out, bottom of the fourth inning, and a man at first. Paddleheads have already scored one in this fourth inning. That was on a Will Bermudez solo shot. Apodaca at first. Excellent speed over there. One out. Here's Cassarella. He's 0 for 2. Fly to center and a fly to right. Mullins is the third different pitcher he's faced tonight. Following Mitch Dye, the starter, and Jackson Betancourt. First pitch from Mullins is hit high in the air left field, drifting back. Cootway with room, and it'll actually be Shaver who comes over in front of the track to make the catch. That's a fly to the center fielder, A.J. Shaver, and there are two away here in the fourth. Brings up the left-handed hitting Ty Yukimoto. 0 for 1, he walked and scored in the second. Lights are starting to turn on here in Missoula at Allegiance Field. Mullins' pitch called a strike. The sun setting off to our left. Entire field of play already in the shade. It's the 0-1. Outside 1-1. Paddleheads 8, Mustangs 5. And the 1-1 from Mullins. Lifted high in the air, right field. Coming in is Jimerson. And Shaver as well. Once again, it's the center fielder, Shaver, who makes the grab on that one in right center to end the inning. Mullins does his job coming in out of the pen. Bermudez tags the Mustangs for a solo shot. We go to the fifth. Paddleheads 8, Mustangs 5. This is Billings Mustangs Baseball on HTN and ESPN Billings.
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0: Mustangs, top of the fifth inning, 8-5, Paddleheads in front. Brendan Beard, the starter, out for his fifth inning of work, fires in a first pitch strike. He's gotten Soper to foul out twice already tonight, both times to Bermudez, the third baseman. 1-1 now on Soper. Paddleheads lead by 3. Righty to lefty, Beard's pitch. Inside 2-1. Mustangs' third baseman enters today, having reached base safely in 19 consecutive ball games, dating back to June 3rd in Great Falls. 2-1. Lifted out toward deep right field, and no doubt about it, that'll keep the on-base streak going. Michael Soper will touch them all, his sixth of the year, And it's an 8-6 ball game. Solo shot for Michael Soper. He's now reached base in 20 consecutive ball games. He draws the Mustangs closer. They're within two. And that'll bring out Michael Schlacht. Will that be all for the right-hander, Brendan Beard? Charlie Muniz is up next. And it looks like it'll just be a discussion for now out there on the mound. Paddleheads lead by a pair, top of the fifth inning. That's the second home run in the last two innings by the Mustangs against the right-hander. John McHenry went deep for a two-run shot in the fourth. The man coming to the dish, Muniz, very much capable of going long. He's done it more than any other Mustang this year. 11 long balls on the campaign. So it will be Beard to continue for now. Warming up in the bullpen, however, is a left-hander. I believe that's Connor Brinson getting loose. Base is empty, nobody out. Top of five, here's Charlie Muniz. First pitch misses for ball one. And now, shot through the left side. It's a base hit. Charlie Muniz with his first hit of the night. That'll bring up Demias Jimerson. With this Mustangs offense this year, you always just kind of assume it's a matter of time before the hits and runs start coming. They've already scored six times tonight, and it seems like the offense has been kind of slow in the early going. That's what happens when you average 11.8 runs per game. Pitch to Jimerson, inside for ball one. Starting to get it going the last couple of innings are the Mustangs. Runner at first, Muniz, nobody out. 1-0 to Demias Jimerson. Misses for ball two. Mustang right fielder, 1-for-2 in the game. He drove in a run with a single back in the first. Beard's 2-0. Outside, ball three. Adam Cootway is on deck. Muniz at first, nobody out. Three balls, no strikes on Jimerson. His fifth home run of the year last night as the 3-0. Check swing, through the right side, it found a hole. Stopping at second is Muniz. Looked initially like a mistake from Jimerson to swing the bat. He tried to hold the swing, made contact with the ball, and it just found a hole on the right side of the infield. First and second, nobody out for Cootway. He's 0-for-2 tonight. 8-6 Paddleheads, top of the fifth. Pitch home. High chopper, that caught a piece of the catcher, Gutierrez. It's a foul ball. Caught a piece of the catcher and shot up about 15 feet in the air. 0-1 on Adam Cootway, 0-2 tonight. Strikeout and a ground out to short in two tries against Brendan Beard. Was hit by a pitch and singled against Beard last week on Thursday. 8-6 Paddleheads, were in the fifth. Score went back and forth, or I should say the lead went back and forth in the early going. This is out toward left center field, down for a base hit. Kazuski will pick it up, stopping at third is Muniz. Runners go station to station, and they're loaded with nobody out for Patrick Mills. Four straight hits to start off this inning. Soper home run, and then singles from Muniz, Jimerson, and Cootway. Bases juiced for Pat Mills, and it looks like they're going to go with the lefty against the left-handed slugger. Launched a three-run homer last night. They don't want to take the chance, as all six of his home runs this year have come against right-handers on the season. That'll be all for the starter, Brendan Beard. He leaves them loaded, responsible for all three men on the base paths with nobody out. Top of the fifth when we come back. It's the Paddleheads 8 and the Mustangs 6. 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
0: Back with you, top of the fifth inning here in Missoula. Brandon Januska on the call as we have a new pitcher into the game for the Paddleheads. It's Connor Brinson, who's making his Paddlehead debut. I thought he came in and pitched last night. That was not the case. Wearing number 7 last night was actually Ben DeRosier, listed as number 10, but he wore number 7 last night, and that was the confusion. So it was DeRosier who pitched an inning last night for Missoula in his Paddlehead debut. Tonight, it's the other lefty, the newcomer Connor Brinson, donning jersey number 5 out there on the hill. And what a way to make your Missoula debut, the most unenviable position a pitcher can be put in. Bases loaded, nobody out. Top of the fifth inning, it's an 8-6 Paddlehead lead. Patrick Mills would love to change that with one swing. He takes inside for ball one. Mills against the starter Beard was 2-for-2, a double and a single, scored twice. Runner at every station, Muniz at third, Jimerson second, Cootway first. The 1-0 is called a strike. 1-1, and may have been a generous call from home plate umpire Mike Blanchard. No challenge from Mills. I should note the Paddleheads are without challenges the rest of the way. They've burned them both. Mustangs still have 2 Red Pocket Mobile challenges. Swing and a miss, 1-2 on Mills. Left-hander Brinson came in to face the slugging lefty in Mills. Then there's the switch hitter McHenry on deck, followed by another lefty, Miklas. Outside 2-2 on Pat. Third year with the Mustangs. Second game back after a stint on the IL. Hit a 3-run homer last night. Has a 2-2 count. Bases loaded here. Bermuda's playing even with the bag at third. It's a shot by the third baseman Bermudez into left field, a base hit. One run is in. Here comes Jimerson. Throw goes to second. It's a tie ball game. Patty Mills with a 2-run single. It's 8-8. Both of those runs are charged to the starter, Brendan Beard. He's also still responsible for Adam Cootway. Tie game, 8 apiece, and runners on first and second. Still nobody out. Here's McHenry. Launched a 2-run homer his last time up. He's 2-for-2. Takes outside ball 1. Nick Henry batting right-handed for the first time today. Lefty Brinson flips him around. Brinson in his paddlehead debut. 1-0. Fouled off to the first base side. 1-1. Southpaw on the hill. 6'1", 180 pounds. 23 years of age. From Columbia, South Carolina. He attended North Greenville University. The Battleheads pitching change brought to you by Archie Cochran Ford. Shop online anytime at BillingsFord.com. McHenry takes inside. It gets by Gutierrez. That'll send the runners to second and third. Wild pitch against Brinson. Cootway at third. Mills at second. Tie ball game, 8 apiece. The Mustangs scored first, a run in the opening inning. Paddleheads went up 2-1 in the bottom half of the first. And it looks like they're going to put McHenry on base with runners at second and third. They're going to play the force out situation. And correction, actually score that last one a passed ball, not a wild pitch. Passed ball against Gutierrez. Put him at second and third. Now the intentional walk loads him up for Kyle Miklas. 8-8, Miklas hits a roller toward first. Picked up Cassarella, throws to the plate. He gets the force out there. There's one away. Good call, at least so far, by Michael Schlacht. Wanted the force at any base. It worked out as they get the out at the plate. Cootway is out there. It goes 3-2 on the putout. One away. Bases still loaded for A.J. Shaver. 8-8 ball game in the fifth. Shaver bounces one toward third, knocked down Bermudez over to second. That's all they'll get. A run comes in. Mustangs take the lead. It's 9-8. With A.J. Shaver's speed, if you don't field that cleanly, you have no chance to double him up. Once Bermudez bobbled, they were only going to get one. They did get the man at second. So that was Miklas now off the base paths. They're at the corners with two away, 9-8 Billings. Here's Cam Bowen, ninth man to hit this frame. Mustangs in front. That's a called strike one. After the Paddleheads took a 2-1 lead in the first, Mustangs scored twice to jump ahead, 3-2. Paddleheads scored five times in the second. They led ever since then until this fifth inning. Mustangs back in front, 9-8. Bowen hits one on the right side. Yukimoto sliding stop and throws out Bowen to end the inning. Mustangs take the lead. Soper homered. Mills tied it up with a two-run single. And Shaver, RBI fielder's choice, put him ahead. 9-8 Billings. So we go to the bottom of five. This is Billings Mustangs Baseball on HTN and ESPN Billings.

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3: Bottom of the fifth inning. Mustangs are back in front. It's a 9-8 ball game. Billings scoring 4 times in the top of this fifth inning. Now Hayden Mullins in the bottom half misses for ball one to Sergio Gutierrez. 8-9-1 hitters coming up. Gutierrez, Piakowicz, and Kazuski. So that's in for a strike. 1-1 on the catcher, Sergio Gutierrez. 0-1, a strikeout and a walk so far in his 2 tries today. Facing Mullins for the first time. Swing and a miss. 1-2. Mullins did not make the trip with the Mustangs last week. He was not on the roster at the time. Started the year with the team, was cut briefly, now back with the squad. As the 1-2 to the catcher is lined into center field, it's a base hit. Gutierrez reaches on a base knock. Leadoff man is on here in the fifth inning for Jeremy Piakowicz. He's had a nice game so far. 2-run homer and a walk in his 2 tries. Runner on, nobody out. We're in the fifth, 9-8 Billings. Mullins fires strike one. Righty on righty, the 0-1 pitch outside. Bluff throw from Miklas back to first. Gutierrez scampers back in. Runner Gutierrez held on by Muniz as the 1-1 is cut on and missed. 1-2. Bottom of the fifth inning here in Missoula. The Mustangs have not lost a game on the road yet this year. A perfect 10-0. 4-0 against these paddleheads. Lead by a run. The 1-2 misses low. 2-2. Mustangs, of course, would love to keep that streak intact. Not losing on the road. Runner at first, nobody out. The 2-2 is called strike three. There's out number one. Take a look at some of the other scores from around the Pioneer League, brought to you by Pepsi, as Michael Kazuski comes up to the plate. Look out at the Glacier score out in Kalispell. Top of the eighth inning, it's the Red Pocket Mobiles 1 and the Range Riders nothing. And again, in the top of the eighth inning. First pitch home is a called strike on Kazuski. Bottom of the fifth in Boise, Hawks and Raptors tied up at 3 apiece. Elsewhere in Idaho, Idaho Falls with a 9-1 lead over Great Falls. That's in the top of the fifth inning. Called strike two, 0-2 on Michael Kazuski. Bottom of the third in California, out in Yuba Sutter, the Freebirds have a 2-0 lead over the coast. And that's bottom of three. And top of the first, Oakland with an early 2-0 lead over Modesto. Here in Missoula, it's the bottom of the fifth inning. Billings 9, Missoula 8. Runner at first, one out, and a 1-2 count on the left-handed hitting Kazuski. Pitch from Mullins. Fouled up and out of play. The count holds. Mustangs 9 runs on 13 hits with 1 error. Battleheads 8 runs, 9 hits, 1 error. As a swing and a foul tip keeps Kazuski alive. 1-for-3 in the ball game, a double, 2 runs scored. Reached on an error back in the first. The 1-2. Ripped foul to the first base side. Remains a ball and 2 strikes. 6 pitches in the at-bat so far. Number 7 coming up next. Mullins looking for the sign from his catcher, Kyle Miklas. Runner at first, Sergio Gutierrez. Catcher has not attempted a stolen base. Short lead at first as the 1-2 down low evens the count. Mullins entered the game in the fourth inning. Got the final 2 outs. Retiring both men he faced in Casarella and Yukimoto. 2-2. Is outside ball 3. Gutierrez singled to lead off this fifth inning. Pjankovic struck out, and now a full count on Michael Kazuski. 9-8 Mustangs. Bottom of 5. The payoff. Down low ball 4. That'll put 2 on base for Nick Klemp. We do have a challenge, Red Pocket Mobile Strike Zone Challenge. It is confirmed as ball 4. Paddleheads are already out of challenges. The Mustangs just burned 1. They have 1 remaining the rest of the way. Of course, if you get it right when you challenge, you keep it. So they can get 1 more wrong, I should say, the rest of the way. We're in the 5th. Bottom of 5, Mustangs by 1. Paddleheads at first and second, 1 out for their DH, Nick Klemp. Pitch fouled back, 0-1. Klemp tonight is 0-2. Did walk back in the second and came around to score. Lights are at full effect at this juncture. Sun setting beyond the mountains off to our left side. 0-1. Up high for a ball. Entire field of play has been in the shade for over an inning at this point. Very little wind, just a small breeze occasionally pushing the flag from right to left as the 1-1 is up high, ball 2. First and second, 1 out in the inning. Mullins could use a ground ball. Klemp not the fleetest of foot. Could be a double play ball as the 2-1. Now a throw back to second base. And it's off the runner, Gutierrez. He'll scamper on to third. The throw hit the runner. It's an error on Miklas, the catcher. Tried the back pick. It allows the runner to advance. E2, they're now at first and third with 1 out. Now a double play would be even more monumental in this juncture. Klemp with a 3-1 count. Will Bermudez, red hot at the dish, is on deck. 3-1. Outside. And that's ball four. Back-to-back walks have loaded him up for Missoula. Here's Will Bermudez. He's 3-for-3 tonight. He's knocked in three already. Two RBI singles and a solo home run his last time up. He will not get to face Hayden Mullins. Here comes Craig Maddux. We have another pitching change. Here in the fifth inning, 9-8. Billings in front, clinging to that one-run lead. Base is loaded, one out for Missoula when we come back. This is Billings Mustangs Baseball on HDN and ESPN Billings.
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3: We're in the bottom of the fifth inning. Mustangs 9, Paddleheads 8, but Missoula has the bases loaded. Only one out in the inning for Will Bermudez. Homered last night. He's 3-for-3 with another home run here this evening. He's knocked in three, driving in a run each time he's come to the plate. C.J. Collier will hope to end that streak for the switch hitting third baseman. Collier on for Hayden Mullins here in the fifth. So this pitching change and all pitching changes brought to you by Archie Cochran Ford. 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Collier, the right-hander, on for the 13th time this year. 1-0 with a 7.30 ERA. One of his biggest strengths is getting the punch out. 20 of them in 12 and a third innings. Could use one here of Bermudez. Pitch outside, ball one. Of course, a double play could get Billings out of the inning as well. Runner at every base, force at any base. Middlemen playing back, hoping for a ball they can turn. Soper even with the bag at third. Yanez off the line at first as this is in the air, left side. Kootway ranging over to his right near the foul line, makes the catch, tagging from third. Gutierrez, throw to the plate, and they got him! The Mustangs nail the runner, Gutierrez at home. Paddleheads don't score, and Collier and the Mustangs are out of the inning just like that. We go to the sixth. It remains Mustangs 9, Paddleheads 8. 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
3: Top of the sixth inning here from Allegiance Field in Missoula, Montana. It's the Mustangs 9 and the Paddleheads 8. A great relay to nail a runner at the plate to keep the Mustangs in front. They lead by one. Leading off the top of the sixth inning, I'm Brandon Januska on the call, and I'm joined now by Mustangs right-hander, Harry Orth. Harry, welcome into the broadcast booth.
10: Thank you very much. I love being here.
3: Glad to have you aboard. Here's Michael Soper, who takes ball one from Connor Brinson. Soper homered his last time up, and he was part of that relay to nail the runner at the plate. The 1-0 lifted out toward left center field on the run, Kazuski. That'll drop in the gap. Soper in for second base. Throw comes back in. It's a stand-up double to lead things off. And to start things off, Harry, since it's fresh on your mind, what did you think of that play at the plate there defensively by Billings?
10: That was beautiful. Absolutely. At first, when I saw him throwing him from left, Adam has a great arm. Kui has a great arm. And at first I was like, oh, that's making it there, Soper cut it. And that was clearly the right decision, so that was fantastic. Perfect momentum killer, puts us in a good spot for the offense here.
3: Now Soper at second base with nobody out for Charlie Muniz. 1-for-2, a single and a walk tonight. Mustangs lead by a run, it's 9-8. First pitch in for strike one, 0-1 the count. And so far, Harry, you've only pitched at home at Dealer Park for the Mustangs this year. You'll get a chance to pitch on the road this series, but what has it been like pitching at Dealer Park so far this season?
10: It's actually been such a good experience. It's probably, from what I've experienced being around in this league, one of the places that has a really good feel to it, a nice old baseball feel to it, where the people are there for the game. Obviously, the entertainment value is awesome at different stadiums, but they're really there for the baseball, and you could hear it when you're pitching, you could see it when you're in the stadium, and I've really enjoyed it, and it's a blessing to throw at home all the time. So,
3: yeah, you get those fans cheering for you as opposed to groaning every time you strike someone out as the ball skips away from Gutierrez down the third base line, and the catcher couldn't find it, wisely going over to pick it up. Was Will Bermudez the third baseman. Soper is now at third base after the wild pitch. 2-1 the count on Muniz. Runner at third, 9-8 Mustangs. Nobody out. We're in the top of the sixth inning. 2-1 on Charlie Muniz. And so knowing that your first five starts have all come at home, is there anything different to getting ready to pitch on the road for the first time?
10: I wouldn't say the prep is too different, but what is a little bit different is pitching with an opposing crowd. When I was, prior to this, with the Schaumburg Boomers this season, both of my starts I made were actually away. So there's definitely a different intensity to it. The fans are a little bit against you, but personally I kind of enjoy that. It kind of fires you up, keeps you awake, really locks you in when other people are kind of hoping on your downfall a little bit.
3: Infield playing in the 3-1 to Muniz, over the head of a leaping Piakovitz at short. That'll drive in Soper. Insurance run for the Mustangs. They're up by two. It's 10-8. RBI single for Charlie Muniz. Still nobody out in the inning. Brings up Demias Jimerson. Top of the six. Mustangs by two. Brandon Januska along with Mustang right-hander Harry Orth. Since you brought up your time with Schaumburg, let's talk about your experience out there in the Frontier League, pitching in Illinois. Is the pitch outside? Well, actually, you said you pitched twice on the road, so you didn't pitch in Illinois for Schaumburg. But what was that like being in the Frontier League and with Schaumburg, and then the process of being informed that you were traded to the Pioneer League with the Mustangs?
10: Yeah, so that was actually my second trade of the season. So I was signed in the offseason to the Atlantic League with the Lexington Legends. I was there for 3 weeks during the whole spring training, finished up. He said, hey, we liked your stuff, we enjoyed it, but we don't have a spot for you here. So they traded me to Schaumburg, actually. So I went up to Schaumburg, had a week in Schaumburg for spring training, and then I proceeded to make two starts for them in their rotation. And then I came in on a Wednesday, ready to throw my bullpen. He said, hey, Harry, come in here real quick. So I talked to the coach. He's a great guy, Jamie Bennett, fantastic manager. He brings me in, he says, hey, we like your stuff. Someone, we're going to trade you, we're making moves. So I got traded to Billings. And then that Wednesday, Craig called me.
3: As Jimerson lifts one high and deep down the right field side, and it's foul. Hit off the fencing just to the right of that right field foul pole.
10: But yeah, so they traded me over to here, of course, and I've never been out west before, nothing like that. And I was excited. Craig called me. They were actually in Idaho Falls at the time. So he gave me a call. He said, hey, are you ready to start this weekend? And I would have been, so I drove all the way here, went through South Dakota, saw, you know, absolutely nothing, and then made it into Montana where it started getting pretty. And, yeah, it was pretty cool, super cool experience. Got here Friday, watched the game, pitched the next day Saturday. So that was pretty pretty cool experience. It's always nice to experience new places. One of my favorite hobbies is experiencing new places, cultures, and stuff. So I really enjoyed my time out here so far.
3: It's a full count on Jimerson. Runner at first, Muniz. Nobody out, 10-8 Mustangs. The pitch from Brinson, swing and a miss. That's out number one. That'll bring up Adam Cootway. And you talked about how beautiful Montana is. Even here in Missoula, you've got the mountains in the backdrop. At Dealer Park, you have the Rim Rocks in the background. And I know we don't have a ton of time off, but have you had any chances, maybe on a Monday off day, to explore Billings so far? Mm-hmm.
10: Absolutely. Actually, every Monday I've taken the chance. I love hiking and stuff. So each Monday I found a hike within about an hour and a half, 2 hours of Billings, and checked it out. So two Mondays ago, the Monday prior to this one, I actually went over to the Red Lodge area, and I think it was Absaroka. There's a trail out there probably 40 minutes past Red Lodge, and I went hiking for a good 4 hours. 2 hours one way, sat in a nice like glacial river for a little bit.
3: Scootway bounces one up the middle. Yukimoto to second for one. On to first. That's a double play. So we'll continue our conversation when we come back. That ends the inning. Mustangs do add on. Charlie Muniz, RBI single to score Soper. We go to the bottom of six. It's the Mustangs 10 and the Paddleheads 8. This is Billings Mustangs Baseball on HTN and ESPN Billings.
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3: Missoula Mustangs 10, Paddleheads 8. It's the Paddleheads here to hit. Dean, C.J. Dean leading off against C.J. Collier. First pitch missing for ball one. Brandon Januska still joined by Mustangs right-handed starter Harry Orth. Harry, I know you just talked about it during the break, but let's talk about it on air. It's the peanut inning here in Missoula. Pitch in for a strike, 1-1. Anyone at home unfamiliar? In the bottom of the sixth inning, when Missoula's at home, if they score a run, They give free peanuts courtesy of Texas Roadhouse to every fan in attendance. So they're chanting for peanuts here this inning, hoping the Paddleheads score. It's 1-2 on C.J. Dean, so seeing that from the dugout so far and knowing that you'll have to pitch potentially into a sixth inning, hopefully on Saturday against these guys, what is it about the peanut inning that can work either for or against you as a visiting pitcher?
10: Yeah, I definitely think so I'm going to be slated for Saturday. I'm expecting a pretty packed crowd, so I think it's going to get pretty loud. And as we were kind of speaking about it, it's the good side of it is it's free energy. If you're getting to the sixth inning, you might start to get tired, you might start to feel fatigued. But when you have, you know, say 2,000 some fans, maybe more here, screaming peanuts, screaming for you to give up a run, it's going to give you some nice energy for sure. And I think that'll play into it. But at the same time, if you're struggling, it's going to get bad because they'll get louder, they'll get on you more. And so that's kind of like, I think right here, the first out, it's always important, but getting the first one kind of calms the people down a little bit. So that's going to be the game plan Saturday for sure.
3: Mustang pitching has done a nice job in the peanut inning so far. This is game 5 against the Paddleheads this year. And in the first 4 games, only once have they given away peanuts against you guys.
10: Yep, that is true. And we're going to try and keep it like that. But as Julian actually spoke about yesterday, Julian Garcia, he was like, man, when I got into that sixth inning, they started chanting. He's like, it fired me up. I wanted to really get out of it. And it's like, it's true. I think it's actually surprisingly beneficial for the away team.
3: Payoff pitch lifted out shallow center field that will drop in front of Shaver for a base hit. So the leadoff man, C.J. Dean, is aboard. 10-8 Mustangs. We're in the bottom of the sixth inning. Here's Enzo Apodaca, the left-handed hitting right fielder. And Harry, getting back to you. And just talking about your background a bit, I know you weren't originally a pitcher going into high school. You actually started, you told me, as a catcher, as a backstop before converting. How does that help you as a guy on the other side of that battery pairing help you then becoming a pitcher? As this is out towards center again, that'll drop in front of Shaver. Throw to second, not in time. Back-to-back singles, 2 aboard, nobody out.
10: Yeah, I think more so at the time when the fields, at least when I played, it went from Little League, which is, I believe, 60-foot bases to the 90-foot bases. A lot of the times, as you see, if you watch a kid's game or something like that, it's a merry-go-round. You get a guy in first, steal second, steals third. So at the time, I got moved over there, to my knowledge, because I can make the throw. I can make the throw across the diamond, and it limited a little bit more of the running. So that kind of happened. It was more like arm-related. More than like, oh, this guy's a catcher. And then I kind of wiggled over to third base after that because they're like, okay, he can still throw, but maybe we don't need him to catch. And then went to third. And then after that, kind of started mixing and pitching. And then by the end of, I'd say, my sophomore year, I don't think I ever really touched the bat again. So, yeah, kind of not as much. But I think understanding the catching, understanding the sequencing of pitches, that's always a little bit beneficial for sure.
3: 1-0 to Casarella. In first strike, 1-1. Runners are at first and second. Nobody out. Bottom of the sixth inning. Mustangs lead by 2. Do you ever miss it, getting to go up and hit?
10: Absolutely not.
3: No?
10: Hitting's a trap. Hitting is a trap to, I mean, all baseball, you know, it's the game of failure and, of course, the success as well. But, you know, hitting is just, it's brutal. And then the higher you get, the more levels you go up, it's like, oh, yeah, I really don't want to be hitting. Like, it's just guys are throwing pitches as hard as fastballs used to be that are moving, you know, ridiculous. It's just unbelievable. So I don't think I'd be okay, I think, but ideally no.
3: 2-1, swing and a miss, 2-2. You're happy just being on the other side,
10: yeah.
3: Seeing that wave and a miss.
10: Absolutely. And, I mean, I think hitting is one of those things that's, like, super satisfying. Like, if you get a good barrel and crush a ball, that's probably no better feeling. But also, how many times when you crush a ball and it goes right at someone, right? You're just like, heck, I hate this. But, no, I'm very happy to be done hitting, that's for sure.
3: The 2-2 outside, full count on Casarella. Big pitch coming up for C.J. Collier. First and second, nobody out. Casarella 0-3, he's flied out 3 different times. The payoff from Collier. Pop foul off to the right and out of play. We'll try it again. Now, with the World Cup going on right now, I know you played soccer growing up as well. Are you keeping track of the World Cup?
10: Yeah, I've pretty much watched every game that I could. A couple, obviously, right now, I believe Mexico's playing. I can't remember who they're playing, but yeah, I try and keep up after the game. I check the scores every time, and yeah, I'm really into it. I mean, I think it's probably, I mean, it is statistically, but it's just the largest sporting event in the world, and it just always is, even in all these other countries. And it's super fun to watch. I like that, you know, underdogs play everyone. It's pretty cool. It's very international versus a lot of the other sports are, you know, Super Bowl, World Series are all pretty Americanized, which is fun, but I think the World Cup provides a cool aspect.
3: So this is down the left field line, but tailing foul. Remains a full count. A couple of foul balls off the bat of Cassarella. Former Mustang finished the year in Billings last year after starting off with Glacier. 2-1, nobody out. Mustangs lead by two. Collier getting his sign from his catcher, Kyle Miklas. Now comes set. Another payoff pitch to his former teammate. Instead, he'll step off, look the runners back, and reset the clock.

0: Argentina to win. I think it'd be cool to see Germany get one. I think it'd be cool to see Brazil win. So I don't know. I like when the underdogs play well. So kind of anybody. Heck, why not? The USA.
1: There's a line drive. That's a fair ball into left field. We'll roll all the way to the wall. Kootway will pick it up. Rounding third is Dean. Sliding into third. Out is Apodaca. Adam Kootway guns down another runner. That's a big first out of the inning. Paddleheads do get a run. Give an RBI to Casarella. He's now at second base. The fans are happy. They do get their peanuts as a run came in. Dean scored on the play. One out. Runner at second for Tai Yukimoto. Mustangs still lead it 10-9 in the bottom of the sixth inning.
0: And that's such an important out there. Getting the guy off third, because now technically if this guy does come in, it's still a tie game. So that was awesome from Kootway. I actually played in the same conference as him in college, and we're both from Wisconsin. So I actually know his game a little bit. And he's really good, so I'm happy to be on the same side as him.
1: Pitch downstairs. He played with Whitewater, University of Wisconsin-Whitewater. You, of course, Oshkosh.
0: Yep, and we were kind of had like a little rivalry going on between the schools. The year before my freshman year, when I was a senior in high school, there was a brawl that broke out.
1: This is in the air, right center field. That'll drop in for a hit. Rounding third is Casarella. He will score as the throw goes to second, not in time. And just like that, we are tied up. Tai Yukimoto with an RBI double, and it's a 10-10 ball game for Sergio Gutierrez. One out, man at second base. So do you know, or have you guys talked about it at all? Did you ever actually pitch against Adam, to your knowledge?
0: No, I actually believe he transferred in, so he went to another school in central Wisconsin. I can't remember. I think it was St. Norbert College. And he went there, I believe, for 2 years, and then he transferred to Whitewater. And that was in 2023, I believe, and I graduated in 2022.
1: That is a good memory. St. Norbert is where he played two seasons.
0: There we go.
1: As we're going to have a pitching change. So we'll step aside real quick, continue our conversation. When we come back, it's a 10-10 ball game. We're in the bottom of the sixth inning, one out. Paddleheads have a man at second. When we come back, this is Billings Mustangs Baseball on HDN and ESPN Billings.
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1: Back with you, bottom of the sixth inning, tie game 10 apiece, Mustangs and Paddleheads. Nate Naccarato will look to get out of the inning and keep things tied up. Missoula with a runner at second base with one out. Sergio Gutierrez coming to the plate as this pitching change is brought to you by Archie Cochran Ford. 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Nate Naccarato, the Mustangs PBL Arizona tryout draft pick this year. On for the 13th time, no record, an even 9 ERA this year. 25-year-old righty facing off against the switch-hitting Gutierrez, who will bat from the left side against the right-handed thrower. Man at second, one out. First pitch home is in the air down the left field line, tailing toward the corner and foul for strike one. Brandon Januska still joined by Mustang right-hander Harry Orth. Harry, before we had this pitching change, we were talking about your time playing in Wisconsin, how you were in the same conference as tonight's left fielder Adam Kootway. And I know you said you never actually pitched against Adam, but just talk about your time pitching for Oshkosh in general and your collegiate days and how that compares now to the pro level.
0: Yeah, well, it's super fun. The Wisconsin Intercollegiate Athletic Conference, the WIAC, is considered one of the premier

0: Welcome back to Allegiance Field here in Missoula, Montana. Thank you for all those who waited through our lightning and rain delay. There wasn't so much rain. A little bit did come through and just wet the field a touch, but mostly the lightning that caused us to have a brief hiatus. But we are ready to resume. The Mustangs have taken the field. Nate Naccarato is still out there. He's planning to continue pitching. The delay started at 8:54 p.m. and will resume presumably at 10:30. In about a minute from now, Nate's making his warm-ups as we speak, which would give us about a 36-minute hiatus between pitches for the Mustang right-hander. So let's remind everyone where we left off. It's a 10-10 ball game. We're in the bottom of the sixth inning here in Missoula. The Paddleheads have already struck for a couple of runs in this inning, and they have a runner at second base with one out and Sergio Gutierrez at the plate. He will continue his at-bats. By my count, it's a 1-2 count. 1-2 on the catcher, Sergio Gutierrez. First batter that Nate Naccarato is facing. 10-10 ball game. Pitch missing low and in. It's 2-2. And we have resumed right at 10:30, so a, by my count, 36-minute delay here this evening. We are now back in action. 2-2, misses high. Fastball at 93. It's 3-2 on Gutierrez. Runner at second base is Ty Yukimoto. He doubled to knock C.J. Collier out of the game. Foul back by Gutierrez. Keeps it a full count. Mustang struck first. A run in the top of the first inning. Paddleheads jumped ahead with two of their own in the opening frame. Led 2-1. Mustangs pulled back in front. 3-2 with two runs in the second. It's the 3-2 lifted in the air left field. That pushes Cootway back. Still going back. And that one is gone. Sergio Gutierrez the other way. The ball just continued to carry. A two-run homer for the Paddleheads. And they now lead it 12-10. One of those runs is charged to C.J. Collier, the other to Nate. That clears the bases. Bases empty with one out for Jeremy Piakowicz. Paddleheads in front, 12-10. First pitch fouled up into the net, 0-1. Paddleheads took their second lead. I mentioned they were up 3-1 after the first. They scored 5 in the second to jump ahead once again. That at the time made it a 7-3 ball game. Snackerado's 0-1 inside a ball and a strike. Mustangs got 2 in the fourth. A 2-run homer by John McHenry. That made it 7-5. It's the 1-1 from Nate Naccarato. Low and away for a ball. Paddleheads scored in the bottom of the fourth as well, making it 8-5. And then the Mustangs struck for 4 in the fifth inning, putting them in front once again. 2-1, lifted high in the air right side. Muniz, the first baseman, and McHenry, the second baseman. It's John McHenry sliding in foul territory, but cannot come up with the ball. As a foul ball makes it 2-2. Long way to go for both men. Jimerson in the area as well. McHenry was the closest to it. Looked like he got a glove on it, sliding near the Mustang bullpen. Just couldn't reel it in. 2-2 the count on Piakowicz. Space is empty. One away. 12-10 Paddleheads. We're in the bottom of the sixth inning. It's the 2-2. Breaking ball up high, full count. Mustangs added another run in the sixth inning. Now in the bottom of this sixth, four runs have scored for Missoula. Two before the delay and the two-run homer by Gutierrez a moment ago. So we have a called strike three on Piakovitz. That is out number two. Brings up Michael Kazuski, the leadoff man. Paddleheads 12, Mustangs 10. We're in the sixth. And then a light drizzle come down, light rain. They did not pull out the tarp, though. All they did was cover up home plate. It's a foul off to the left over near the Missoula dugout. 0-1 on Kazuski. I was just tuning back in. Sergio Gutierrez resumed his at-bat after the delay. Hit a two-run homer to break the tie. 12-10, Paddleheads lead in the sixth inning. Ball and a strike on Kazuski. In the game, Kazuski 1-for-3, a double and a walk. He scored twice as the 1-1. Lifted high in the air behind second base. Shallow center coming in is Shaver. Center fielder has it to end the inning. Paddleheads score four. The two-run homer by Sergio Gutierrez puts them ahead. It's 12-10 Missoula as we go to the seventh. This is Billings Mustangs baseball on HTN and ESPN Billings.
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0: Missoula, it's the Paddleheads 12 and the Mustangs 10. 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First pitch to Pat Mills, fouled off to the left for strike one. Mills has had an excellent night so far. 3-for-3, a double, a couple of singles. His last time was a two-run single. That put the Mustangs ahead at the time, 10-8. Has an 0-2 count here against Timmons, the right-hander into the game. Third different pitcher used by Missoula tonight as the 0-2. Down low for a ball. Mark Timmons, 6'2", 205 pounds for the 28-year-old righty from Omaha, Nebraska. On for the 12th time this season as the 1-2 hit back through the middle into center field. It's a base hit. Four-hit ball game for Pat Mills. And the leadoff man's aboard here in the seventh. Brings up John McHenry. Timmons in 11 outings this year, 365 average. He's 1-0. 365 ERA, I should say. Earned run average. 1-0 record. He has one save to his name as well. 12 and a third innings out of the pen. 11 walks against 7 strikeouts. So he misses for ball 1 to the switch hitter McHenry, batting from the left side. Paddleheads lead by a pair. They scored 4 times in the bottom of the 6th. 2 before the lightning delay, 2 after. It's another miss to McHenry, makes it 2-0. Like to give thanks once again to Mustangs right-handed pitcher Harry Orth. He joined us for an interview in the 6th inning that was prematurely cut off because of that lightning delay. But thank you, Harry, for joining the broadcast today. Gave some great insight into his background and his journey that ultimately put him here with the Billings Mustangs. McHenry, 2-1 count, took a strike. John has reached 3 times, a single, a 2-run homer, and an intentional walk as he takes outside ball 3. The intentional walk happened after he had a 1-1 count on him. There was a passed ball that moved runners to second and third. So with first base open, they opted to load him up and get a force anywhere as the 3-1 outside. That's ball 4. This time it's an unintentional walk. And they're at first and second with nobody out here in the 7th inning for Kyle Miklas. Miklas had homered in each of the first 4 games against Missoula, 6 in total, a couple of 2-homer games. Does not have one yet tonight. He did knock in a run, an RBI single. Shows bunt, pulls it back, takes ball 1. 1-for-3 in the ball game. See if McHenry decides to square around again. Cassarella's about even with the grass at first, even with the bag is Bermudez at third. It's the pitch up and away, 2-0. On Kyle Miklas. Now Timmons will toss that baseball away. He wants a fresh one. Before the 2-0 count on Miklas, he did show bunt again on both of those first 2 pitches. Seemingly willing to lay down a sacrifice, move both runners up as the 2-0 shows bunt again. Gets this one down toward third. Charging Bermudez, his throw to first is in time for the out there. Runners advance to second and third. It's a successful sack bunt from Kyle Miklas. Tying run now in scoring position. 12-10 Paddleheads, second and third. One away for A.J. Shaver. Shaver 0-for-3 in the ball game. Not something you hear very often, but knowing the dangerous bat that he is, they're not going to take a chance. With second and third, first base open, Shaver is intentionally walked. They will put him at first. Missoula has assuredly seen Shaver do enough damage against them already in the first 4 games between these 2 teams. But now it's bases loaded, 1 out for Cam Bowen, who skies the first pitch, shallow center field. As it's the shortstop, Piakovits on the edge of the dirt, makes the catch. Didn't quite make it to center field, and that's a big second out. Pop up to short, 2 away, it's up to Michael Soper. Soper's 2-for-4 tonight. He hit a home run back in the 5th, doubled and scored in the 6th. See if he can come through with a big 2-out swing. Paddleheads 12, Mustangs 10. Bases loaded, 2 outs. Pitch in for a strike, 0-1. Soper yesterday knocked in 4 runs for the Mustangs, part of a 4-hit game. He's knocked in 1, the solo home run back in the 5th. Couple of hits tonight. Big situation here, top of 7, 2-run game. Two outs and the bases loaded. Right-handed pitcher, left-handed hitter. The 1-1 from Timmons. Breaking ball, strike two. Soper, six home runs on the year now. 24 knocked in. The 1-2. That breaking ball misses low and away. 2-2 the count. A reminder, before we went into the delay, the Battleheads have no more Red Pocket Mobile strike zone challenges remaining. The Mustangs still have one in their pocket as the 2-2. Outside ball three. It's a full count on Soper. The fans don't want to walk. Walk would drive in a run. Mustangs trail by two. Bases loaded. Two outs. 3-2 count. That does give the runners all a head start. As the payoff pitch. Outside ball four. It is a bases loaded free pass. Pat Mills comes in to score and the Mustangs are within one. It's 12-11. And now we'll have a visit on the mound. See if someone else wants to come in to face Charlie Muniz coming up to the plate. And it will be a pitching change. Michael Schlack takes the ball from Mark Timmons. Bases loaded. Two outs. It's a one-run game. Paddleheads 12, Mustangs 11. When we come back here in the top of the seventh inning, this is Billings Mustangs Baseball on HTN and ESPN Billings.
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0: Back with you in the top of the seventh inning from Missoula, Josh Johnson takes over on the hill for the Paddleheads. It's Missoula 12, Billings 11. Bases loaded, two outs with Charlie Muniz coming up to the plate. He's 2-for-3 tonight. Couple singles and a walk. He's driven in a run as well. Mustangs will hope that he can come through with another clutch hit here tonight. Bases loaded, two away in the seventh inning. Paddleheads lead by one. Is this pitching change? 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Right-handed throwing Josh Johnson, 6'2", 190 pounds, for the 24-year-old, went to Santa Clara University. He's out there on the hill in a bases-loaded situation. Johnson on for just the third time this year. He's been good, 3.38 ERA in 2 2/3 innings. Three strikeouts, one walk, one run allowed. It's the first pitch to Muniz. Lifted high in the air, right center field. Should be playable. Apodaca back. And it's the center fielder, Kazuski, who cuts in front and makes the catch in deep right center to end the inning. Mustangs get one. Bases loaded. Walk to Michael Soper. It's a one-run game as it's time to stretch. Here in Missoula, Paddleheads 12, Mustangs 11. 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
0: Bottom of the seventh inning. It's the Paddleheads 12, Mustangs 11. 2, 3, and 4 hitters coming up for Missoula. Klemp Bermudez Dean against Mustang right-hander Aaron Calhoun, who's now into the game to pitch. First pitch missing for ball one. 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Hit on the ground towards short. Bowen has it, takes his time, and throws out the runner for out number one. 6-3 on the put away. One out for Will Bermudez. 3-for-4 tonight. Couple singles and a home run. He's driven in three. 12-11 Paddleheads, bottom of seven. Aaron Calhoun hoping to do what he did last night. That was a 1-2-3 inning. He pitched the ninth inning after Julian Garcia went the first eight in the series opener last night. Misses for ball one to Will Bermudez. Calhoun last night made his Mustang and Pioneer League debut out there on the hill. Right-hander, 5'10", 180 pounds, out of Pearland, Texas. 1-0 misses low and in, ball two. 23 years of age. Played last summer in the MLB Draft League with the Frederick Keys. 14 innings, had a 3.86 ERA. 14 innings, 14 strikeouts last year. That was across 10 relief appearances as a tapper foul, 2-1 on Bermudez. Mentioned last night, a 1-2-3 inning. Needed just 9 pitches to get through that ninth inning. Comes into a much tighter contest tonight. It was 20-4 the final last night. This time the Mustangs.

0: 2 days ago defeated North Carolina to claim the College World Series title here in 2026. 3-1 pitch is outside for ball four. It's a one-out walk to Bermudez. Brings up C.J. Dean. Calhoun spent two seasons out there in Oklahoma. 26 and a third innings across 26 games. He had one start in that time. 23 strikeouts and a save on his name. No wins. He was 0-2. Coming out of the pen 25 of 26 times. Pitch in for a strike. 0-1 on Dean. Three-hit game tonight for the paddlehead left fielder. Two singles and a double. Paddleheads 12, Mustangs 11, bottom of 7. Runner at first, one out, and the 0-1 pitch outside for a ball. Calhoun is the sixth different pitcher the Mustangs have used here tonight. Started with Mitch Dye, then Jackson Betancourt, Hayden Mullen, C.J. Collier, and Nate Naccarato all followed. Now it's Aaron Calhoun, a ball and two strikes on Dean. This is game two of a six-game road trip out here in Missoula for the Mustangs. The 1-2, ripped foul third base side, the count holds. Mustangs are back home next Tuesday. Host a four-game set against Idaho Falls. Doubleheader Tuesday, then single games Wednesday and Thursday at Dealer Park next week. But first, four more out here in Missoula, not including tonight. So there's a poker through the right side, a base hit into right field. Walk and a single with one out. And runners at first and second for Enzo Apodaca. The Mustangs road trip preview, by the way, was brought to you by Jefferson Lines. If you're looking for affordable and convenient bus travel, then look no further than Jefferson Lines. First and second, one out. Apodaca has driven in three today. Couple of hits, two singles in four trips. Takes low and in for ball one. One ball, no strikes. Righty to lefty, the pitch from Calhoun. Inside, 2-0. Paddleheads do not have any challenges remaining. The Mustangs still have one. The Red Pocket Mobile strike zone challenges. 2-0 pitch is a called strike. Bottom of the zone, 2-1. Speaking of the Red Pocket Mobile strike zone challenges, at least to my knowledge, we have our first game that ended on a walk-off walk determined by a Red Pocket Mobile challenge in the league, as this is laced out towards center field. Shaver drifts back, makes the catch. Tagging from second, Bermudez. The throw is cut off. So the runners are at the corners. There's two away now as Apodaca flies to center. Two outs for Xavier Casarella. Well, the game I'm talking about, out in Glacier. The Range Riders against the Mobiles. They've gone final at this point. But it was a bases-loaded walk, four-pitch walk to Carson Hornung, and it was a challenge on the final pitch, called a strike, a challenge, overturned to ball four to walk in the game-winning run as the Range Riders walk it off 2-1. Ground ball to Soper, he goes to second, 5-4 on the putout. That ends the inning. We'll talk more about that game and other scores from around the league when we come back. We're off to the eighth. Here it's the Paddleheads 12, Mustangs 11. 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
1: Josh Johnson, he came in, got Muniz to fly out to center with the bases loaded in the seventh. Paddleheads lead by a run. It's 12-11, Missoula in front. Jimerson, Cootway, Mills as Jimerson shoots one through the left side. Rounds it through the hole, a base hit. He has three hits tonight. And just like that, the tying run is aboard to lead off the eighth inning. Here's Adam Cootway, 1-for-4, singled back in the fifth inning. First pitch home to Cootway is in for strike one. Before the seventh inning came to an end, I started talking about some scores from out of town, particularly in Kalispell. The out-of-town scoreboard is brought to you by Pepsi. The Red Pocket Mobiles and Glacier Range Riders as a throw over to first chases Jimerson back. Range Riders won it 2-1 on a walk-off walk, with the final pitch of the ball game being a Red Pocket Mobile strike zone challenge. Now, I didn't make this correlation initially, so I'll give credit where credit is due, as that's in for a strike 0-2. Jeff Safford, the broadcaster for the Paddleheads here during the lightning delay, we were talking about that game. He brought up a good point that how convenient or how ironic, I guess it is, that the Red Pocket Mobiles lost the game on a Red Pocket Mobile strike zone challenge. It's a pitch out and away for a ball. 1-2 on Cootway. And how fitting that, to my knowledge, that's the first time that's happened this year with the Red Pocket Mobile challenge system. So 1-2, swing and a miss. Cootway is out number one. That'll bring up Pat Mills. But the Range Riders beat the Mobiles 2-1. Take a look at the other scores. Most of them have gone final at this point. Out in Boise, the Hawks defeat the Raptors 9-8. Idaho Falls Chuckers hold on to defeat the Great Falls Voyagers 14-13, the final out there. Modesto 6, Oakland 3. That game has gone final and still going. Bottom of the eighth inning. Out in Yuba Sutter, the Freebirds looking to do the Mustangs a favor. They lead Long Beach 13-5. Well, you never know with this Long Beach team. They're scrappy like the Mustangs. No lead really seems safe as bouncing ball from Mills to second. They go to second for one, on to first. That is a 4-6-3 double play. Those out-of-town scores brought to you by Pepsi here in Missoula. We're heading to the bottom of the eighth inning. Paddleheads 12, Mustangs 11. 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
1: Bottom of inning number 8. Paddleheads 12, Mustangs 11. 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Facing the bottom of the order, 7-8-9, Yukimoto, Gutierrez, and Piakovitz. As the first pitch is lifted high in the air, shallow right field, Jimerson waits and makes the grab. One pitch, one out for Lucas Hartman. Brings up Sergio Gutierrez. His swing, his last time up, is the difference in the ball game. A two-run homer out to left. While hitting left-handed, he hit it the other way. Two-run shot made it a 12-10 game back in the sixth inning. That was right after we resumed play. We had a 36-minute lightning delay here tonight. First man back, Gutierrez had seen three pitches before the delay. He continued his at-bat, worked it full, then launched that two-run shot against Nacarado. Swing and a miss. Has an 0-2 count here against Lucas Hartman. Look ahead to the ninth inning for the Mustangs. They'll have the bottom of their order coming up. McHenry, Miklas, and Shaver in the ninth. Hoping that they'll just be trailing by one. 12-11. Paddleheads lead. We're in the bottom of eight. One out, base is empty. The 0-2 from Hartman to Gutierrez. Long look in, and now the pitch. Swing and a miss. Two outs here in the eighth. Brings up Jeremy Piakovitz. Hartman this year on for the sixth time. He's 1-1 with a 6.75 ERA. One save to his name and one save opportunity. 5'10", 211 pounds for the right-hander from Bradenton, Florida. Piakovitz hit a two-run homer back in the second inning against the starter Mitch Dye. Pitch in for a strike, 0-1. Dye, by the way, in his pro debut tonight, will get a no decision for his efforts. He went an inning and a third opening today's ball game. Pitch outside, 1-1 on the paddlehead shortstop. Lucas Hartman, the son of Mustangs hitting coach Joel Hartman, finished his collegiate career with Virginia at the D1 level this year. Misses for ball two, 2-1 the count. 23 years of age. Trying to keep the game right where it is, give the Mustangs a chance to rally in the ninth. There's a called strike two. It's a 2-2 count on Piakovitz. Mentioned the home run. He's also walked and struck out twice. He has been a man of true outcomes here tonight. Home run, walk, and a couple of punch outs. The ball got loose from the paddlehead bullpen. Now we're ready to resume the 2-2. Down low, and the count runs full. Both teams have had multiple leads at various points in this ball game. It swung back and forth. Right now, Paddleheads lead by a run. The 3-2. Swing and a miss. Chased it in the dirt. And that is out number three. Hartman works a 1-2-3 eighth inning. We are going to the ninth. Missoula 12, Billings 11. Fasten those seatbelts. Ninth inning coming up next. 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
1: To the ninth inning, folks, here from Missoula, Brandon Januska on the call. It's the Paddleheads 12, Mustangs 11. They need to rally to keep their hopes alive tonight. McHenry, Miklas, Shaver due up against Matthew Tabanese. First pitch in for strike one to John McHenry, who has reached all four times he's come up. Single, two-run homer, and two walks. One intentional, the other one not as intentional. He takes a strike. It's 0-2. McHenry batting right-handed against the left-handed throwing Talbanese. 6'4", 240 pounds for the 26-year-old into the game here in the ninth. His 0-2. Low and in for a ball. Pitching changes, of course, brought to you by Archie Cochran Ford. 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McHenry trying to get on base. He represents the tying run as the 1-2 up and away. Gets away from everyone all the way to the backstop. 2-2. And the Mustangs second baseman. As for Tabanese this year, he's on for the 10th time. 10 innings entering play tonight as the 2-2 swing and a miss. He gets the first out of this ninth inning. One away for Kyle Miklas. Tabanese, a 2.70 ERA. No saves, no wins, no losses. This is, in fact, a save situation right here. 16 strikeouts, now 17, including that one to John McHenry. 17 strikeouts against four walks. He's allowed just eight hits, only one extra base knock this season. It was a double. Has not allowed a home run to this point this year. As a pitch to Jacob Gutierrez, who's pinch hitting for Miklas. Misses for ball one. Manager Craig Maddox opting to go with a right-handed hitter against the left-handed throwing Talbanese. 12-11 Missoula. A foul back off the end of the bat of Gutierrez. It's 1-1. Jacob making his seventh appearance this year. He has five starts to his name, hitting .304. He lines one into right field. That's a base hit, and it'll go off the wall. Apodaca chases it down. The throw into second base is not in time. It's a one-out double for the pinch hitter, Gutierrez, and the tying tally is in scoring position. Gutierrez has been a double machine. That's now four of them. Already on the season, he's only played a week's worth of games. He's in scoring position for the always dangerous A.J. Shaver. First pitch, high pop fly on the infield by second base. Pjakovic makes the catch. A rare no-hit night for A.J. Shaver. He finishes 0-for-4, likely finishes, unless the Mustangs can bat around in this ninth inning. 0-for-4 with an intentional walk, and it's up to Cam Bowen. Two outs in the ninth. Mustangs trail by a run. Runner at second base. Bowen tapper off the plate. It's a foul ball. Was immediately barehanded by Gutierrez. Mike Blanchard immediately calling it a foul ball. 0-1 on Bowen. Paddleheads looking for their first win against the Mustangs this year. It's the 0-1 outside for a ball. Bowen's 2-for-5 tonight. Paddleheads did get a break. Got him to pop up on the infield with the bases loaded earlier in the game back in the seventh. 1-1 in tight for ball two. See if Bowen can come up with a big swing, tie this game up. He entered play today with the second most RBI in the Pioneer League. Runner at second, Gutierrez, the 2-1. Up and away, 3-1. If he walks, Michael Soper is on deck. ...12-11 Paddleheads, two outs, top of the ninth inning. Tominese trying to lock down the save. 3-1 pitch, outside, ball four. So in terms of the tying run, that doesn't change anything. Gutierrez still at second. It does put a potential go-ahead run on first base should the Mustangs get that far. Right now, the concern is just keep the game going. Trailing by a run, you need that man Gutierrez at second to come home to have a chance with Michael Soper at the plate, two outs in the ninth. Left on left, Soper fouls off the first pitch to the left side, 0-1. Mustang third baseman, 2-for-4 tonight, a homer and a double. He walked with the bases loaded in the seventh inning. That's what made it a 12-11 game. The 0-1. Lifted high in the air out toward left field. Dean is back. Moving to his right. He's got it. And the Paddleheads hang on. They win it 12-11 here on this Wednesday night over the Billings Mustangs. That is the first road loss for the Mustangs all year. They're now 10-1 away from Dealer Park as the Paddleheads made their fans nervous here in the ninth inning. Two on with two outs in the ninth, but they hold on. Talbanese picks up the save. We'll break it all down for you when we come back. Paddleheads win it 12-11 over the Mustangs. Your Billings Mustangs post-game show coming your way right after this, so stay tuned. 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
1: Welcome into the Billings Mustangs postgame show. Brandon Januska here from Allegiance Field in Missoula, Montana. It's the Paddleheads who come away with the victory tonight. 12-11 the final. Missoula hangs on. Mustangs had 2 on in that ninth inning. Could not come through with the clutch hit to close it out as Matthew Talmanis able to seal the deal for the Paddleheads here in this one. That evens this six-game series at 1 game apiece through the first 2 games. This was a back-and-forth contest throughout. Mustangs scored first. A run in the opening inning. But showing some fight here tonight, the Paddleheads scored 2 in the bottom of the opening frame to take a 2-1 lead. Then back and forth we went. Mustangs jumped back in front 3-2 with a pair of runs in the second, only to see Missoula score 5 times in the home half and take a 7-3 lead. Fast forward to the fourth inning after neither team scored in the third. The Mustangs got 2 back, a 2-run homer by John McHenry. That chipped away a bit, made it a 7-5 ball game for John. It was home run number 8 on the year, his 4th one that he's hit out here at Allegiance Field in Missoula. And the Mustangs weren't done from there. After the Paddleheads got a run in the bottom of the 4th, the Mustangs jumped in front once again with 4 runs in the 5th inning. That included a Michael Soper solo home run. And then Patrick Mills with a 2-run single to put the Mustangs in front. At the time, it was a 9-7 game. Make that 9-8 ball game. Mustangs got another run in the 6th, making it 10-8. Yeah, do my math in my head here. 10-8 was the score at that point, but it would not hold up. Bottom of the 6th inning, the Paddleheads scored twice and had a runner at second base, and that's when the heavens decided to pause the game with lightning coming through. We had a lightning delay of 36 minutes here in the ball game, and when we resumed, it was a 1-2 count on Sergio Gutierrez. He did a good job of keeping himself ready during that break because he came back out after working a full count, hit a 2-run homer. That was the difference in the ball game tonight. That gave Missoula a 12-10 lead. Mustangs would get 1 back in the 7th inning. Bases loaded, walk to Michael Soper, but they left them loaded, had chances. Bases loaded, 1 out. Unable to get more than just that bases loaded walk that came with 2 away. Then in the 9th inning, after Jacob Gutierrez hitting in the spot of Miklas, hit a 1-out double. Shaver came to the plate, exactly who you would want at the dish if you're the Mustangs. But he popped up on the first pitch to the shortstop Piakovits. After Cameron Bowen walked, Michael Soper flied out to left field, where C.J. Dean was able to reel it in, and the celebration began for the Paddleheads and the few fans who remained through that 36-minute delay here tonight. So the Paddleheads come away with the win. The series is even at 1 game apiece with 4 more remaining in this 6-game set between these two squads here this week at Allegiance Field in Missoula. Let's get you to the totals for this one. For the victorious Missoula Paddleheads, they scored 12 times on 15 hits, made 1 error, and left 9 men on base. They improved to 16-16, back to 500. And for your Billings Mustangs, they scored 11 times on 18 hits, made two errors, and they also left nine men on the base paths. Tonight's winning pitcher is Josh Johnson. Josh Johnson came in. Correction, he came in the seventh inning, so the winning pitcher would actually be the man from the sixth inning, and that would be Connor Brinson, who picks up the win tonight. Brinson is the winning pitcher for Missoula. And on the losing side, it goes back to C.J. Collier. He drops this contest here tonight. He falls to 1-1 on the season. The save goes to Matthew Talbanese, his first of the year in a game that was played in front of 1,207 fans at one point. There weren't nearly that many remaining when all was said and done. And it took 4 hours and 39 minutes to complete. That includes a 36-minute lightning delay. Paddleheads win it. Mustangs fall to 24-6. And let's take a look at that Long Beach score, see if it's final before we wrap up here tonight. It is, in fact, a final. So both of the top two teams in the league drop their contest tonight. That means the Mustangs remain half a game back of the coast after the Yuba Center Freebirds beat Long Beach 14-5, the final here tonight. That score brought to you by Pepsi. Out-of-town scores from around the Pioneer League. Here in this one from Missoula, the Paddleheads win it 12-11. Mustangs will try again tomorrow night right here. Same place, same start time, 6:35 first pitch. You can tune in to your Mustangs pregame show at 6:15, brought to you by Veritiv. That'll do it for us tonight. I'd like to thank Jeremiah Anderson, our producer out at ESPN Billings, our entire production crew with Home Team Network, and on behalf of everyone who makes Mustangs baseball possible, I'm Brandon Januska saying have a great rest of your night. We'll talk again tomorrow right here from Allegiance Field in Missoula. The final score one last time. It's the Missoula Paddleheads 12 and your Billings Mustangs 11. 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

0: and absorbing.
1: Boston, there is going to be fallout from this.
2: That's
1: going
2: to be a hard bridge to repair now.
3: Jaylen Brown was put out there as part of the package the Celtics were offering for Giannis Antetokounmpo, which obviously did not come to fruition. ESPN Shams Charania.
4: Jaylen Brown was offered for Giannis, and so that's not the end for him in trade rumors. The Boston Celtics are actively in conversations with interested teams in Jaylen Brown, and the sense that I get around the league is that the Celtics are having these discussions with a level of purpose. It doesn't mean that a trade is guaranteed, because Jaylen Brown has 3 years guaranteed left on his deal on a Supermax contract, and so finding the right suitor that meets the right price, that could take some time, but that time that it could take, that there could be urgency that develops on either side, because clearly it could rub Jaylen Brown the wrong way. This is someone that was the 2024 Finals MVP. He was a finalist for league MVP this past season, and now his name was back offered for Giannis Antetokounmpo. 4 years ago, he was offered for Kevin Durant, and so we should have clarity on Jaylen Brown here over the next few weeks. He is extension eligible if he is with the Celtics in July, so there's going to have to be some level of resolution by then.
3: Giannis Antetokounmpo dealt by the Bucks, who are rebuilding. As for next steps in Milwaukee, ESPN reporter Jamal Collier.
5: It's a reset for the Bucks, and really an end of an era after 13 years with Giannis Antetokounmpo as the face of the franchise, and really the past decade of trying to compete and win for championships. And that meant the Bucks really pushed in a lot of draft assets over the past few years in trades that they began to recoup in this deal. It begins tonight, starting a foundation of young players and using some of those draft picks going forward with pick number 10 and number 13, two lottery picks that'll be joining this team going forward. And this is what sources told me about the Bucks. They want to establish the foundation and what this team will look like going forward. That could include Tyler Hero. The team is certainly open to keeping him, especially to see how some of their young players to really evaluate, you know, how they play next to Hero. Ryan Rollins had a good year for them last year. Usman Dang was good after the trade deadline. But they will also be listening to offers, to canvassing the league to see potentially what the market looks like for Hero as well going forward.
6: Well, what do you think is going to be Giannis's legacy?
5: The people in Milwaukee are going to always remember that 2021 championship, that 50-piece to cap it as well, the Nuggets order as well. But winning the Finals MVP, winning the first championship in 50 years to this city and this organization is what's going to endure. And look, this is even throughout the ups and downs of the past year, Giannis always professed his love for Milwaukee, for the organization that raised him as an immigrant coming to the States for the first time, and the organization did all they could to sort of not get to this point. But ultimately, with Giannis trying to compete for a second championship, he had to sort of move on. But he will always, I think, feel home and feel beloved back in Milwaukee.
3: Giannis Antetokounmpo heading south to Miami, joining the Heat deal that should be finalized in early July. SportsCenter All Night, ESPN Radio. Back to baseball. Brewers, a 6-5 win over the Reds for Milwaukee. That's four straight road wins, tied for the second longest road win streak this season. They are now 26-8 when recording double digits in the hit column. Second most wins in baseball in that scenario. Astros get past the Blue Jays 3-1. Astros scoring the go-ahead run on a pickoff error. Second instance where a team scores the go-ahead run on a pickoff error in the seventh inning or later. Pirates taking it to the Mariners.
7: Here's the pitch. Line drive right field, base hit. That'll do. That'll give the Pirates the lead. Andy Rodriguez into second base. Ball bounces past Raley. He's into second with a double. Andy gives the Pirates a 2-1 lead in the fourth.
3: Pirates taking the lead there. They would pile on and win it 11-1. Sports Radio 93.7, The Fan. Pirates scoring 5 runs in the 4th inning, 4 runs in the 7th. 29 innings this season with at least 4 runs scored, tied for the with the Dodgers for the most in Major League Baseball. Yankees going long.
8: Another long drive to left field. Looking up is Green. See ya! Another home run for Goldschmidt. And the Yankees lead 2-1.
3: Paul Goldschmidt, the only player with multiple 2-homer games against Tarek Skubal, as the Yankees double up the Tigers 4-2. Skubal's 6 innings, gave up 4 hits, 9 strikeouts, but 3 homers allowed in those 4 hits. Ties his career high in a game, Yankees, with the 4-2 win on the YES Network. Guardians and White Sox went 10.
0: Here comes his 2-0 pitch. Swung on, bouncing ball, left side, base hit. That'll put Cleveland back in front as Halpin scores from third on the RBI single by Watson.
3: WTAM in Cleveland as the Guardians go on to the 4-3 win in 10, snapping a 3-game losing streak and avoid getting swept on the road for the first time this season, their 14th road series. Well, what does Team USA do with their lineup on Thursday? That's next. SportsCenter All Night. It's ESPN Radio.
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3: 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Lions cornerback Terrion Arnold is facing multiple felony charges, arrested Wednesday in Tampa in connection with robbery and kidnapping in early February. Tampa police previously arrested six other individuals, but they say Arnold was the primary conspirator. In a statement Wednesday, a representative for Arnold says he categorically denies any involvement in the matters, underlying the allegations made against him. He maintains his innocence. His attorney says there's no credible evidence linking Arnold to the allegations. World Cup, Team USA back on the field Thursday against Turkey. Christian Pulisic said he's ready to play, although it's been tough.
15: It was difficult, of course, right after it happened. Obviously, it was such a, you know, crazy emotions, such a great start, and being with the team for that first half and then getting a great result. And then I didn't think it would be keep me out any longer, but it was just something that just kind of lingered. And, yeah, it's been tough, but I was able to support the team and watch them get an amazing result in Seattle. And now just back training, pushing every day so that I can be available for this next game. Like, I care, obviously, for this team so deeply. Just like we all do, and I just want us to win, whether I'm playing or not playing. I desperately want to win. Anything I can do to help. Like I said, those guys, they don't even need my help.
16: So, Christian, you feel you're good to go tomorrow?
15: Yeah.
3: Says he's good to go, but probably not ready to play 90 minutes. So, what's Team USA do? Analyst Casey Keller?
17: I don't think that they want him to go almost 3 weeks without playing competitive match. So if he truly is fit, and he seems to claim that he is fit, then I think you have to play him 20, 30 minutes and really kind of get him back into form into that round of 32, because you don't want him to have that long of a layoff before that big match.
18: We know the U.S. play a round of 32 match July 1st in Santa Clara. That's locked in. There's a 99% chance the opponent's Bosnia. What are your impressions of that matchup?
17: Well, Bosnia is kind of big and strong, and you know, they're very dangerous on set pieces. So yeah, it's an interesting matchup, but I think if the U.S. continues to show the energy that they've shown, the pace, how quickly they move the ball, I think they match up very well. They just have to be very smart defensively and avoid silly fouls in dangerous areas, because Bosnia

0: Diaz smokes a ball. His 33rd multi-hit game, and he caps it with a homer. And there's breathing room for the Fish on a beauty of a bomb. It's 4-1 Marlins to the bottom of the eighth.
1: Number three.
2: Cubs sweep a pair from the Mets. Chicago with 10 runs in each game. 20 total runs. Dansby Swanson driving in 11 of them. 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
3: The 1-1. Swanson swings, drills one deep in the air to left. This is going to go! Grand slam! Dansby Swanson! His second home run of the ballgame, and the Cubs have blown it open! 10-3 now the lead over the Mets here in the eighth.
1: Number two.
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4: One ball, two strikes to Hill. The pitch, swing and a fly ball deep right center field. Wood back to the track and the wall. It's gone! And they did it again. It's Derek Hill with a two-run pinch hit homer over the high wall and right. Deja vu in D.C. The Phillies take the lead in the ninth. It's 5-4.
1: Number one.
2: Giants, A's in San Francisco. If you're going to give your team the win, certainly appropriate if your name is Victor. KNBR.
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6: Garcono, high drive. Left center field. It is gone! Victor Garcono walks it off with his second home run as a major leaguer. The Giants go deep twice in the ninth inning and steal a win from the A's. 2-1, the final.
2: And we left Hart in San Francisco. That makes SportsCenter, though. Have you checked out Rich Eisen's new podcast presented by Gusto? 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

0: Bobby Swanson, his second home run of the ball game, and the Cubs have blown it open. 10-3 now the lead over the Mets here in the eighth.
1: Number two.
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3: One ball, two strikes to Hill. The pitch, swing and a fly ball deep right center field. Wood back to the track and the wall. It's gone. And they did it again. It's Derek Hill with a two-run pinch hit homer over the high wall and right. Deja vu in D.C. The Phillies take the lead in the ninth. It's 5-4.
1: Number one.
2: Giants, A's in San Francisco. If you're going to give your team the win, certainly appropriate if your name is Victor. KNBR.
3: The pitch.
4: Garcono, high drive. Left center field. It is gone! Victor Garcono walks it off with his second home run as a major leaguer. The Giants go deep twice in the ninth inning and steal a win from the A's. 2-1, the final.
2: And we left Hart in San Francisco. That makes SportsCenter, though. 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
12: The Alzheimer's Association and the Ad Council present the story of Cynthia and Ed.
13: My mother was always very active and independent, and she was familiar with her neighborhood. But one day, out of the blue, she stopped at the stop sign for much longer than usual. And she didn't know whether she should go forward or turn or just stay at the stop sign. She wasn't even really sure where she was at. She was very concerned. It was very unsettling for her.
14: It's very important for you to talk to someone about it, to bring the family in on it. I felt so much better after my son told me, "Mom, I don't want you to worry or be afraid. I'll be there for you and we'll figure it out."
12: When something feels different, it could be Alzheimer's. Now is the time to talk.

0: Giants, A's, and San Francisco. If you're going to give your team the win, certainly appropriate if your name is Victor. KNBR.
1: The pitch.
2: Garcono, high drive. Left center field. It is gone! Victor Garcono walks it off with his second home run as a major leaguer. The Giants go deep twice in the ninth inning and steal a win from the A's. 2-1 the final.
0: And we left Hart in San Francisco. That makes SportsCenter, though. 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
11: Sham Sharani is reporting that the Charlotte Hornets are engaged in LaMelo Ball trade talks as multiple teams are strongly pursuing the star guard.
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11: That's very interesting. As good as LaMelo is, I don't know how much he affects winning, but surprised to hear that.
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12: You made it just in the nick of time, Evan, for Michelle's Madness.
14: Yes, I did.
12: Running in here. Very good. Guys, our bracket today, we're going to answer some questions. Specifically, why would they do that? Ryan,
15: why would the Jazz do that?
14: That voice. You're going to hear more of it at 7:30 Eastern when he's going to be sitting right here today.
12: Yes. Is that why you were running late?
14: I did my job.
12: Booked Wendy for us. Very good, Evan. Why would you do that? But basically what we're going to do with our bracket today is we're going to figure out what's going on with a bunch of people and or situations in and around sports. What's going on with X? So you guys are going to determine which situation you're more curious about.
14: All right.
12: All right. Our number one overall seed. What's going on with blank? What's going on with Jerry Jones and the Dallas Cowboys? I know Jerry's every thought, feeling, want,

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2: They announced the Miami-Milwaukee trade 5 minutes after Miami made the pick for Milwaukee. What are we doing? It's ridiculous. Stop with the stupid draft hats of the wrong team. 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
2: 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Aftermath, draft, free agency, trades, etc. on the horizon. So what do we have? Second round in the books. Isaiah Stewart traded from Detroit to Memphis. Why do you care about a backup big being traded? Well, he's a good player, but you care about because Detroit was the one seed in the Eastern Conference, and now they have extra salary cap room. What are they doing? Are they going to make a trade to get Tyler Hero from Milwaukee? Are they going to sign Norman Powell as a free agent from Miami? Are they going to potentially get in the mix for Kawhi Leonard? Bobby Marks, ESPN NBA front office insider on the draft last night, had this to say about who could potentially pursue LA Clippers forward Kawhi Leonard.
5: Yeah, he's extension eligible. He's got 2 years left. I mean, I think there's a lot of playoff teams keeping an eye on what happens with Kawhi Leonard.
6: Say more. What playoff teams?
7: Detroit. Detroit
6: maybe,
7: is a team.
6: I was like, this looks like a Bobby's not ready to say.
5: Maybe his former teams.
6: Interesting.
2: Well done, Malika Andrews. Well done with that follow-up there. Mm-hmm. Wendy gives us Detroit, which he has been saying. That's juicy. Bobby gave us his former teams. I'm sorry,
6: Spurs?
2: What?
6: Raptors?
2: Well, okay, let's discuss this for a second. His former teams. The Raptors would be an interesting one with Scottie Barnes and Kawhi Leonard. That's a hell of a front court duo. I assume they'd be willing to trade any of the other starters. But San Antonio? CC, do you see a trade on the table? I would assume it's Devin Vassell, Keldon Johnson would be the centerpieces of that deal. I'm not sure how much more you can give up if you're San Antonio because there's no guarantee he re-signs. But you... Again, it's a masked salary dump. Not that they want to get off of Vassell, but they're going to need to get off of someone to pay everyone else. And Keldon Johnson, extension eligible, free agent after next year. Is that what he's referring to? San Antonio with Kawhi?
8: I don't know that that's what San Antonio needs. Like, I respect Kawhi Leonard. I think he's an awesome player. But I don't know that that's the direction that the Spurs need to go in. And I don't want to interrupt the chemistry that this young group has been able to build. Now, I mean, if it's a situation where they try to get off of some salaries that are undesirable, then maybe. But, I mean, aside from De'Aaron Fox, like I just don't see something like that materializing. So, no, I don't view San Antonio as a viable option for Kawhi Leonard. Not that Kawhi wouldn't do great down there, but I just don't think that's what the Spurs would want or should want.
9: I agree with that. Kawhi is obviously a spectacular player, and maybe if you're San Antonio, you're thinking, wow, we got to the NBA Finals with this group when Wemby's 22 years old. What can we do to maximize it and push it over the top? But I would argue the same thing CeCe just said. Do you really want to disrupt that? Your core is 22, 21, and 20 years old, and you had a double-digit lead in every single Finals game that the Knicks ended up winning. You have the talent currently on your roster to get there. It's just about not making mistakes, having better coaching decisions, and making sure that the team is conditioned to make a run like that. I would be very careful with disrupting what's going on in San Antonio, which is why I think Detroit is probably a more viable option if we're talking about Kawhi landing spots.
2: So maybe I should.
8: Kawhi ain't going to Detroit, y'all.
2: Well, why do you say that? He doesn't have the right to approve a trade or not. So why would you say that?
8: I understand that, but he's not going to sign a contract extension. So you're talking about a 2-year rental?
2: Yeah. So that's okay. I'm glad you said it that way. Why do I care if I'm Detroit? Why do I, the last time he was in this situation, he won a championship in Toronto. Mm-hmm. Why do I care? If I'm a one seed, I underachieved by my own admission in the postseason. I barely get out of the first round. Why do I care if Kawhi leaves after this upcoming season? And the reason I ask this, in a Kawhi Leonard trade, am I giving up Cade Cunningham? No. Am I giving up Jalen Duren? No. Am I giving up Asar Thompson? No.
8: No.
2: Okay, so why do I care if he's only there for a year?
8: Here's why you care. Because it's not just about X's and O's. It's actually a thing called chemistry that we saw on full display with the New York Knicks. And if you bring in somebody that's a malcontent into your locker room, you can disrupt that. And I'm not sure that that's what J.B. Bickerstaff is looking to do with his young team. So, like, that's the part where it gets a little bit dicey. Yeah, you can drag a player to your team kicking and screaming, but what is he going to be in that locker room? What is he going to be in the building? And is it going to put everybody else in an uncomfortable, awkward position and force everybody else to be a lesser version of themselves because everybody is walking around on eggshells knowing that Kawhi Leonard doesn't want to be there? That's the part where it's a bit concerning and why you would need Kawhi Leonard to be fully on board with a trade to Detroit if that's something that they're going to try to execute.
2: Well, we will get more information about Kawhi Leonard and Jaylen Brown and all the rumors that are out there coming up next as Brian Windhorst joins us in studio. We're on Sportsmanlike, presented by Progressive Insurance.
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21: A chance of showers and thunderstorms today, mostly cloudy with a high in the low 70s. I'm Ed McIntosh from Q2. Some of these storms could carry a punch with some gusty winds and hail. Overnight temperatures will drop down into the mid-50s. A good chance of making the low 80s tomorrow before another round of showers and thunderstorms moves in Friday evening. 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
13: When did they change the spelling of turkey?
14: The Turkish government launched a global rebranding campaign to use the native spelling.
13: So we were spelling it incorrectly for all this time.
14: They want to disassociate their nation from the English word for bird.
13: We're not Thanksgiving. What's going on here?
15: We're going to treat them like that on Thursday.
13: There you go. We're going to stuff them. So I was right to bring it up because there was a campaign to disassociate from Thanksgiving turkey.
15: Either way you spell it, they're going to be cooked on Thursday.
13: Well, today is Thursday, and Turkey Day in the United States. Tonight, 10 p.m. Eastern, this World Cup update brought to you by Gusto. 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It's amazing. You want to talk about the ultimate compliment to the United States soccer team? One of the biggest storylines for tonight is who should play. Because we already clinched advancing, and it's like how they should go about the roster, et cetera, et cetera.
15: It ain't a storyline. Christian Pulisic should play. If he's healthy, he's got to be out there, period.
13: But he didn't play in the last game.
15: I understand that. But if he's healthy, you got to play. He's the best player on the team. Play him.
13: Is he? Or is Alex Freeman all of a sudden becoming the best player on the team? He's pretty damn good so far.
14: Even though they already advanced CC, there's no thought to giving him more of a spell?
15: No, it's not that you need him against Turkey or Turkey, or however you pronounce it.
14: Turkey.
15: But it's about getting to the knockout stage and getting to the round of 16, and it's about Bosnia, who's on the horizon. That's what it's about.
14: Mm-hmm.
15: So you want to make sure that you prepare him as best as possible. Plus, you don't want this guy to go, 3 weeks without playing competitive soccer? So you have to have him out there. He has to play.
13: Tonight, 10 p.m. Eastern. Go ahead. I'm sorry.
14: Well, I was going to say, it's Turkey, but we've been saying Turkey because they're the ops, and we do mean it with disrespect because they're the opponent. Do you think
13: about that, but okay.
14: They're the opponent, Evan. They
13: we don't
14: are
13: mean
14: the
13: to
14: us.
13: Be disrespectful in that regard, but
14: oh, really? You think Eagles fans and Cowboys

0: dogtagbuddies.org. 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See you there.
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4: A chance of showers and thunderstorms today, mostly cloudy with a high in the low 70s. I'm Ed McIntosh from Q2. Some of these storms could carry a punch with some gusty winds and hail. Overnight temperatures will drop down into the mid-50s. A good chance of making the low 80s tomorrow before another round of showers and thunderstorms moves in Friday evening. 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
9: 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So many great matches. If you're watching on ESPN television, you see Cody Rhodes. He's got a match against Gunther and Sami Zayn, a three-way dance. We are going to be talking in a little bit here to Seth Rollins, who's going up against Bron Breakker in a steel cage match.
10: Yes!
9: This weekend, 1 p.m. Eastern on Saturday. So that'll be fun, as it's beautiful probably where I am. And we are here in New York outside. And yes, there's no question about it, as my son and I will be watching 1 p.m. Eastern inside. Although, there is a way with modern technology, obviously. Thank you. Do I bring the TV outside now? Do I watch the WWE event outside? Maybe I do that.
11: Why not?
10: That would be pretty dope.
9: Yeah.
11: Enjoy the sunshine.
9: Yeah.
11: Enjoy the event.
9: Yeah. I think that's the move. Sit out. Oh, now I was already looking forward to this. I'm extra looking forward to this.
11: Can you procure a projector? Because, you know, that's one of the things that developed that was pretty cool during the Knicks run here in New York City, is it was very difficult to get into all of the various watering holes around the city because everybody was packed in to watch the Knicks. So in the West Village, a couple of dudes projected the game onto the side of a building, and it started this whole movement, this watch party in the West Village.
9: Aren't those really expensive?
11: No, I think you could get it for pretty cheap. I'm sure you got it.
10: The Palacio Cohen Estate. Right.
11: That's what I'm saying.
10: We could turn that into a drive-through in his backyard.
11: We've seen the back of the house. There's plenty of real estate for him to project on.
9: Drive-in. Drive-through. It's me serving the food.
10: Your neighbors with a mountain, Evan Cohen.
9: people can tweet at me at Upco Radio a link for that, because I in my head. That

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6: 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If you're Boston, there is going to be fallout from this. 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
8: If it can't be fixed, then you're probably looking at trade suitors out there.
9: The NBA offseason comes at you fast and furious because it was only a week ago today. New York was getting ready to celebrate their first championship in 50 years. Earlier this week, we had one of the biggest players in the NBA on the move in Giannis Antetokounmpo going from Milwaukee to Miami. And now we have another big trade in the NBA just merely hours after the NBA draft is finished up. It's ESPN Radio. Catch us on the ESPN app as well. SiriusXM Channel 80. 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I'm Gabe Nutzel, along with the good doctor, Dr. Andre Snellings. Dre, what's going on, man?
10: Apparently a lot, because, just coming off the draft coverage, not too long after writing up the big Giannis move, and start your engines. Apparently there's some big things popping in the NBA right now, starting with what's going on in Minnesota.
9: Yeah, well, that started with a whisper for LaMelo Ball, and it is no longer a whisper. It has actually happened. That's where we start. But no matter where you are, you can always listen to ESPN Radio on the ESPN app or SiriusXM Channel 80.
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9: 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Dre said it. Shams reported it. The Hornets trading LaMelo Ball and Josh Green to the Minnesota Timberwolves in exchange for Naz Reid, former sixth man of the year, a 2033 unprotected first-round pick, three pick swaps in the first round in 28, 29, and 30, and three second-round picks, 29, 32, and 33. Ball still has 3 years left on his contract. He is extension eligible soon. But I guess it was hard to see this one coming, Trey, because again, with Giannis, it felt like we almost had a year run-up, right? Mm-hmm. Like, oh, is he going to be traded now? When is he actually going to be traded? And then he finally is traded earlier this week. It felt like we started this morning with, oh, the Hornets are actually seriously considering this. And less than an hour, hour and a half later, sure enough, Ball is on the move and heading to Minnesota, giving a new running mate to Anthony Edwards.
10: Yeah, and, you know, that's where the wow factor comes in for me. So, you know, I work with ESPN's NBA team. We write these articles, trades we'd like to see. And I've been pushing for the Timberwolves to trade for a big-time point guard for years now, because I felt like that was the biggest team need they had. Anthony Edwards is an amazing wing, shooting guard, creator for, you know, his position, but he's not a distributor. He's not a floor general. And opponents just double-team the crap out of him. And so

0: a lot of players in it. Donte DiVincenzo probably not going to play this season coming off the torn Achilles, but they just did a deal to keep Ayo Dosunmu in that backcourt.
1: Yep.
0: They've had sort of, let's call it an obsession with 6'2" guards in Minnesota. Maybe they've kind of been collecting them, but this is a pure point guard. And I would say if you want to buy into this, and again, we'll get to the front court part of this in a second. If you want to buy in, I would go back for the Timberwolves to various stretches in the playoffs, entire games, entire halves, where the offense was so stagnant. And one of the frustrating things, if you watch enough of the Timberwolves over the years, is they have a guy who, where does Anthony Edwards fall in your top players in the NBA? Ooh. I would say safely top 10.
2: Oh, that's easy. And then
0: quite possibly top 5.
3: Safely top 10.
2: Make your argument within the 10, sure.
0: And there are way too many times where the offense seems to come to a halt. He gets doubled a ton, but it's either Ant is just taking the double and other guys are creating one-on-one. There's nobody creating space for Anthony Edwards. And there are whole halves where it'll go by and he'll score 2 points. He'll take one shot. And it's kind of the answer has been, well, he's doubled. Let's throw a bunch of alley-oops to Rudy Gobert and hope for the best. Let's let Bones Highland go one-on-one against somebody and just try to create. And Ant, yes, he's taken up 2 defenders. But if you don't have that balance, you need Ant to take over. And he's capable of it. And we've seen it against the best opponents. We've seen it in the playoffs. And again, the maddening thing about watching the Timberwolves, even as they've been going to the Western Conference Finals, going to the second round this year, is then there'll just be stretches and you're going, where is Ant? He was hurt this year. There's no doubt about that. Both his knees were injured. He missed the end of the first round series. He really wasn't healthy. He was coming off the bench early against the Spurs. But still, you'd like to think that at times you're going to create an actual look for him. Yes, the best players have to be able to create even when they're getting double. But you'd like to think somebody's going to be able to help you do that. With LaMelo and the passing ability, this has that opportunity. What the Timberwolves need LaMelo Ball to be is an elevator. They needed somebody who's going to bring up the level of everybody. And not necessarily bringing up the level of Anthony Edwards, but bringing out the best in Anthony Edwards. Julius Randle, after the trade deadline last year, was a flat-out negative asset through the entire thing. And there were times where he was banged up, but he was bad. He had bad stretches of basketball last season. Rudy, as a defender, we go back to the series against Denver, and the number of times that he basically exposed the kryptonite of Nikola Jokic, which is when Jokic gets you 20 feet from the basket and is doing that high dribble like this, Rudy's arms are longer. He can just slap the ball away. Rudy is a plus defender, and he changes things around the rim, but he doesn't help you on offense. There's only one thing you can do with Rudy, which is throw him alley-oops, and even that doesn't work a lot of the time. So he's not elevating the offense. Jaden McDaniels, another guy who kind of comes and goes in stretches. For the Timberwolves, when they first re-envisioned this a few years ago and made the Rudy Gobert trade, at that time, Cat is still on the Timberwolves. And essentially, their answer to what seemed to be an emerging Nuggets team that was going to be the team you were going to have to deal with was, we need to have this Twin Towers front court. We need to have big dudes physically dominate you, keep you away from the rim, match up well with size. Well, now, of course, Cat gets traded to the Knicks for Julius Randle and Donte DiVincenzo. Cat's now got a ring. Dante's out for next season. And Julius Randle was shipped off in a cash dump slash gaining a trade exception. A
3: bucket of balls.
0: You now have Naz Reid, who again was the best sixth man in the NBA and also was ready to step in. I mean, he was a shooter. He was the one consistent offensive player they had, especially in the postseason. Now you've shipped him off. So you raise a lot of questions about with Rudy, who again, offensively is not a plus player in any way. Who's going to even play alongside him? Who else is in your front court? They got the young guy, I'm going to butcher his name, Johan Berenguer, I believe it is.
3: Good job.
0: Not to be confused with 1980s Twins reliever Juan Berenguer. Similar spelling, different pronunciation. Is he stepping in on a playoff-ready team? It makes me think there's one more move here still coming for the Timberwolves where they have to fortify the front court rather than simply trying to win with a perimeter unit like they have. Then you have the factor of Naz Reid, who, by the way, celebrity in Minnesota. I don't know that people understand.
3: Weren't people getting Naz Reid tattoos?
0: There was the first time they made the playoff run, there was a guy who was giving out free Naz Reid tattoos. So there are literally hundreds of Minnesotans with Naz Reid tattoos. People have Naz Reid flags. There are Naz Reid billboards.
1: I love that.
0: The crowd chants Naz Reid. He didn't start, and he's that guy.
1: I love it.
0: So in that, from that regard, the Hornets are bringing in a guy who's a culture player. He's a big man. He can play the four. He can play the five, and he can also shoot, especially from the corners. He's deadly from the corners. But they also, if you look at the structure of this deal, and if I want to be skeptical about this, if I'm a Timberwolves fan, I am wondering about why the Hornets, after being one play-in loss away from breaking a decade-long playoff drought, are trading away a pretty unique player who's 20 points and 7 assists and highly efficient on both ends of the floor at this stage. And in turn, you're also getting a deal that has 3 pick swaps. And some of these, from what I've read, are a little bit complicated, but at its core, the pick swaps are worthless if the Timberwolves aren't worse than the Hornets. Right. You only gain from a pick swap if you're swapping into a better slot. Right, right. Obviously, the lottery and other things, but you're only gaining from that if the pick is worse. So what you have here is the Hornets that seem to be executing a Trojan horse of sorts here, betting that LaMelo is going to go, is not going to elevate the Timberwolves and get him to the NBA Finals, which they want to do, but is actually going to cause them to regress further to the point that they'll end up with a better pick in 28 and again in 29 and 30. There's some other things involved here, not to mention that first-round pick 7 years down the road, which these things always blow my mind. But you have a real bet here that on the Hornets' behalf that trading their best player to the Timberwolves will not improve Minnesota. Now, we also know there have been reports today that the Timberwolves also called on a certain player in Boston. That at this time, the Celtics continue to shop Jaylen Brown. John Krasinski from The Athletic, among those who are reporting that the Timberwolves had those discussions about Brown. It really turns the attention of the league now to what happens with Jaylen Brown? Mm-hmm. The price is going to be higher. I think that's fair to say that it is on LaMelo Ball.
1: No doubt.
0: Just based on the injury history, the type of scorer that Brown is. You said yesterday you thought there's still a chance. You're buying into Brad Stevens talking about the value. Yeah. You think there's a realistic possibility he stays in Boston. Based on the reporting, Brockman, in the past 24 hours, where do you see your percent chance? Well, let's do this, since it's a what more likely Thursday here. What's more likely? Jaylen Brown is on the Celtics game one of the 2026-27 season, or he is playing elsewhere?
1: What was the deal for LaMelo? So it was Naz Reid and a ton of picks.
0: A first-round pick 7 years from now, some pick swaps, and some second-rounders.
1: Okay, so if the Boston is needs to stay among the top of the East, so they need players back. Who can offer a package, you know, where you're getting a top 10 player in return? I guarantee that Boston was like, oh, you want Jaylen Brown? You got to send us Anthony Edwards. And then the phone went, hello, are you still there? So game one in Boston.
0: I disagree. I reading into it, even hearing how Brad Stevens formed his answers about Jaylen Brown after night one of the draft, I still get every sense this is we are trying to save whatever value we still have in a player who it's pretty apparent around the league that is in a complicated situation. We had Vince Goodwill on yesterday.
1: Are they making calls or are they taking calls? Because as you know, Tom, there's a difference.
0: You don't need to make calls when you've got the asset that people want. But when you're getting those calls, it doesn't mean that people are going to give you the package that you want. The Raiders never had to make a call on Max Crosby, who ultimately ended up back with the Raiders. They got a ton of calls, and they brought it to a head. It's the same thing that happened with Myles Garrett. The teams, whether regardless of sport, if you've got the asset everyone wants, you don't have to shop the guy. At some point, you go, all right, here's our two best offers. In the case of Giannis, all right, Miami's offering this package of role players and picks. Celtics are offering 2 ones plus Jaylen Brown. We're going to bring it to a head. Is this your best offer? Okay, now we make a decision. But prior to that, these level of deals are usually initiated by people calling you. There's a few teams that have been very quiet so far in this offseason relative to what we anticipate them doing. And I'm an NFL insider. I am happy to give you all the NFL insights. My NBA insiderdom, slightly more limited. But I would point one team out. The reporting several weeks ago after the Nuggets were knocked out of the playoffs was, if your name's not Nikola Jokic, you're available. So far, Denver has been really, really quiet.
1: Mm-hmm.
0: They have some assets on that team that you would think, again, maybe not high assets. You're probably having to use picks as well. But could the Nuggets make a run at a guy like Jaylen Brown? They've got sufficient flexibility. They've made abundantly clear they want to rebuild this thing, re-envision how they're going to win around one of the most efficient players in the NBA, albeit a guy who Rudy Gobert exposed to a great degree in the first round of this year's playoffs. You need to make a lot of changes. Could Denver make a run at Jaylen Brown?
3: I'm cool with it.
0: Food for thought. We'll get some more food for thought coming up on the other side of this break. John Krasinski is going to be on in the last hour of the show. We'll talk tons more about the LaMelo Ball trade, all things NBA. But after this, the NFL Players Association Executive Director, J.C. Tretter, going to join us on the show. We got grass fields in the World Cup. We've got the NFL clamoring for 18 games. We've got so much to discuss with J.C. He'll be here right after this. Tom Pelissero in for Rich.
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0: Just had J.C. Treader, Executive Director of the NFL Players Association, on in the last segment. A ton of insight there. If you're into some of the behind-the-scenes things, they're going to dictate where the game goes from here. That full interview will be up on YouTube in a little bit. Tom Pelissero here in for Rich. There were a few instructive things in my mind. Not a firm answer yet on the Brendan Sorsby thing. There's been a lot of back and forth on that. It's a complicated, unique case. But J.C. acknowledged that any time you have a potential precedent being set, that's something that concerns the NFLPA. So let's find out probably in the next, let's call it 36 hours. I would think by the end of the day tomorrow, they should have a pretty good idea if they're going to file anything and try to keep this alive for Sorsby, or if he's going to end up in all likelihood working out all year and then going into the 2027 NFL draft, which now has been officially set April 29th to May 1st in Washington, D.C., which should be a very... a unique setting. I'm not going to go down the various routes this could go, considering it's on the National Mall. But let's just say, I think it'll be a beautiful atmosphere.
1: Okay.
0: To have the NFL draft in Washington, D.C.
2: Stay out of the reflecting pool.
0: See, I said I wasn't going to go down all the different paths.
2: Lots of mold.
0: I could have gone. There's fences up now. You can't get into it. The other part was the when I asked him directly, is 18 games an inevitability? And he said, no, nothing's an inevitability. The players don't want it. They didn't want to go from 16 to 17. They don't want to go from 17 to 18. So you can sit there and say, well, he has to say that. It's leverage. It's a bargaining chip. And sure. But I think that what you're hearing from Treader, who was previously the NFLPA president, there was obviously a lot of drama over a couple of years with Lloyd Howell in the executive director role. JC then emerged from a field of three finalists this year to take on this role. What I'm hearing him say is the NFLPA, for the first time since I've been covering the league, wants to be very transparent and very proactive in terms of what they're trying to accomplish. The NFL has set the guardrails for many years, whether it was going to 17 games, whether it was we're going to claw back the revenue share, whether it was any number of different issues that they may have had, stadium credits and everything else. In this case, the union, it seems from listening to JC, is really going to target some things. Grass fields might be one of them. And that is a significant investment. It's clearly not so significant that they wouldn't do it for the World Cup. There are real things. I thought it was interesting that he said they're going to get players to go and get out on these World Cup fields and see how they hold up. Because that's been one of the things the league has said, which is, well, you got these little 180-pound guys and the field's like 40% wider.
2: Right.
0: You're not just chewing up between the hashes with a bunch of 350-pound men. All right, so get some guys out there.
2: Yeah.
0: Run around on the literal surfaces.
1: And it's only a month, not 4 or 5 months.
0: And it's also one game every number of days. Obviously, the World Cup is spread out, but you still have a bunch of games that are being played at, for instance, SoFi, or being played. Obviously, you already have a grass field in Santa Clara, but how does that field respond? Do they use the exact same type of grass? There's other places he didn't mention any of those fields. We all know, Soldier Field. Nobody wants to play on that grass surface.
1: Pittsburgh, it's the worst field in the league.
0: It gets torn up. Pittsburgh has had, people complain about it in recent years too, because you have Pitt games on Saturday, right. Steelers game on Sunday. This is going to be a significant issue. We'll see how significant it is, because no one's given anything for free. Neither the NFL or the NFLPA are just going to, oh, you want that? Cool, you can have that. Everything is up for negotiation. Money rules over everything else. What would you say, TJ? Cash rules everything cash around rules. Me?
3: You know what I mean?
2: Cream.
3: Get the money. Dollar bills.
2: Dollar bills, y'all.
0: But there are a lot of other things involved.
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11: 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I have no ankle pains, no joint issues of any kind. 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

0: 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LaMelo Ball, now a Minnesota Timberwolf. Naz Reid is a Charlotte Hornet, along with a whole bunch of picks and pick swaps. We got into a debate yesterday before this trade came down. And, of course, LaMelo now teaming up with fellow lottery pick Anthony Edwards from that same 2020 draft.
1: Number one overall pick.
0: In the summer of COVID. Now in the same backcourt in Minnesota. And the debate that arose yesterday was based off of, I believe, Vince Goodwill coming on the show and talking about the depth of this draft. This is a generational type of talent and saying there's basically four players. The two of you were going back and forth about the quality of talent. Frame the argument first, Brockman, before we get to TJ.
2: Okay, the argument was framed in the way I was kind of talking about the broadcast as a whole. Yeah. You know, the NBA has done what the NFL has done now, so they split it up into two nights. First round was Tuesday night, and the second round was Wednesday night. Mm-hmm. So my point kind of was, look, instead of having 4 or 5 minutes between picks and doing the entire first round on one night, if you are intent on splitting it into two nights, just have the lottery go on night one, and you can have more time in between each pick to really discuss the pick, talk about how it impacts the new team, you know, all of that situation. You got, you know, multiple people on the desks. You got two desks. Let's really bounce around. You got Lisa with the family interviews. You can really spread that out over 10 minutes between picks, and you're doing the 14 picks, which, you know, history has shown us the lottery, they're the most impactful. They're going to be the future stars of the league and impact players. And then you can have night two be the rest of the first round and then the second round, since, you know, I don't want to, you know, kind of poo-poo on the guys who are second round picks. Obviously a huge accomplishment. But the list of NBA Hall of Famers who are second-round picks, you know, it's
0: literally, I mean, not literally. That's figuratively what you're doing.
2: Yeah, you could fit all
0: literal,
2: of them.
0: We'd have to cancel
2: you
0: the show.
2: You could fit all of them in off this room. Plus. You know what I mean? That's kind of what I was saying.
0: So it's TJ said there's tons of talent outside the lottery.
3: And I Chris was like, basically, no, there's not.
2: I doubt.
0: So with no further ado, TJ, so non-lottery team.
3: Yeah, I just went down the list, man. I went through draft by draft by draft, and I kind of picked out all of the great players who were drafted after pick 14. Okay. And I came up with, and I know this is going to be tough, because if you take the first 14, you know, you're going to have your Jordans and your Kareems, your Shaqs, you know, your Kobes, right? Like, some of the greatest players of all time. But I truly believe I can put together a squad that could compete with players who were just drafted from 15 on. And right now, my starting lineup, I've got Joker. I've got Giannis. I've got Dennis Rodman, Kawhi Leonard, and Tony Parker. All of these guys were drafted after the 14th pick. I mean, you got Jokic. I'm surprised, Tom, that he and Taco Bell never worked out some type of deal, because that's all we ever talk about is he was drafted during the Taco Bell commercial. How could Taco Bell not have tried to work something out with this man, one of the best players of all time? All
0: right, let me make a counterpoint here, TJ. You got 40 years of drafts to come up with these five guys.
3: Mm-hmm.
0: My question would be, can you find any one draft where you could even put out a starting five outside the lottery?
3: One draft?
0: One draft.
3: You could, but it wouldn't compete.
0: So the hit rate is sufficiently low.
3: Oh, it's definitely low. But my thought was just to see. Like, I thought Brockman wasn't given enough props to the players' late round draft picks, second round. So I wanted to put something together to show, yeah, there's still talent out there. You can still find
2: balls. I was probably being a little hot, obviously.
3: Well, yeah, you know, that's just what we do here. We overreact a little.
2: It was post-show meeting. We're just kind of throwing out.
0: I got two ideas.
2: What do you
0: spice
2: got?
0: Up.
3: Well, let me finish the I went to a bench.
0: Oh, you got a bench.
3: Like I said,
0: bring the bench.
3: There are guys, there are so many guys I've left off of here. I just went with 10. You got Manu Ginobili, Draymond Green, Steve Nash, Jalen Brunson. I picked Bill Laimbeer, right? One, because Laimbeer had to battle all the great bigs back in the day.
0: Weren't you arguing yesterday Jalen Brunson's a top five pick and he doesn't make your starting five here? Well, you can't argue both ways on that.
3: Listen, Tom, you're giving
0: he's
3: away
0: your top five player in the NBA right now, but he's not in your top. Your What's starting your, five here.
3: Tom, he's on the squad, bro. I'm not. Whoever's coaching this is going to manage the minutes. My point being, there is talent. There is talent after that 15th pick.
0: Brunson's giving you the Tyrese Halliburton, where he gets the gold medal and is like, "Yeah, didn't really do anything here. Wasn't really part of it."
2: Jason Tatum.
0: Jason Tatum, was that who it was?
2: Jason Tatum didn't do much in the Olympics.
0: Oh. I thought Halliburton didn't even play. Am I wrong on that?
3: Tatum really didn't play. But Tatum, the point being, you're missing the point. Point is, there is great talent. There are players who can have successful and maybe even great NBA careers after that lottery. And that was just something I wanted to look at to see if I could find put together a squad who could compete. Obviously, Brockman, if you put together your starting five of lottery picks,
2: I was
3: looking at the greatest players.
2: Yeah, and I was saying, hey, look, you know, if you take the history of the eighth overall pick, they would sweep your team. Maybe not, but I was kind of being a little, hypothetical.
0: This team is not
2: the five worst number one picks versus his. Well, you know, with all due respect,
0: number one overall,
2: Bennett.
3: Yeah, come on, guys,
0: Tom.
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0: different lens, which is how do we beat Oklahoma City and San Antonio?
1: Yeah, I think that's a big part of it, Tom. I mean, no one is writing off Denver just yet. I think, you know, as long as Jokic is there, you have to respect their ability to contend in the West. But they have been quiet this offseason so far. They did take a big step back last season. And so I think that when you're trying to prioritize who you have to beat to climb the mountain in the West, I don't think Denver is at the top of that list anymore. I do think it is San Antonio and it is Oklahoma City. And what the Wolves were really lacking in those matchups, Tom, was another ball handler, another shot creator who could take pressure off of Anthony Edwards. What we've seen both the Thunder in last year's Western Conference Finals and then the San Antonio Spurs in the second round this season's playoffs against the Timberwolves, they just loaded up on Anthony Edwards. They threw 2-3 bodies at him because they were not worried about getting burned on the back door by Julius Randle, by Jaden McDaniels, by anyone. Now with LaMelo Ball, it's just going to be a lot harder to double Anthony Edwards as aggressively as the Spurs and the Thunder did. I mean, are the Wolves immediately kind of challengers for their throne right now? Maybe not quite yet. They have a little more tweaking to do. But I do think that this team now is better suited to handle some of the problems that the Spurs and Thunder created for them.
0: John Krasinski, senior writer for The Athletic, is our guest, covers the NBA and the Timberwolves very closely. You also mentioned, John, on social media this morning, Wolves did check in at least on Jaylen Brown. As you said, Tim Connelly is always superstar hunting out there. What is the price, as we know it, on Jaylen Brown after the Celtics' run at Giannis fell through? And who else potentially could you see being in on him?
1: Yeah, the price is sky high, as it should be. I think that when you look at what the Wolves gave up for LaMelo, Naz Reid, one first-round pick, some swaps, it was going to have to be a lot more to get Jaylen Brown, who is former Finals MVP. I think he finished sixth in the MVP voting this year. He's an established superstar, and the Boston Celtics would need a lot to part with him. I think it would have taken Rudy Gobert, Naz Reid, another young piece, and all of that pick compensation to even get the Celtics to think about sending Jaylen Brown to Minnesota. And so I would think other teams that are inquiring about him will have to bring a huge package to try and lure him away. One team that we've already talked about a little bit, Tom, that intrigues me, would Denver try to get in that mix for Jaylen Brown? I do think that roster needs some more juice around Nikola Jokic, needs a little bit of an upgrade, and I don't know if they have the pieces exactly to get Jaylen, but that's a team that, if you look at what the Spurs and Thunder have done, if you look at what the Timberwolves just did and maybe what the Lakers will do, I would think that the Nuggets should have some urgency and trying to get into the Jaylen Brown sweepstakes. Maybe Cleveland does as well, someone like that, to try and break up that big front court and add another wing instead. That would make a lot of sense to me as well.
0: You know, Brockman made a face in the first segment when I suggested. I made clear I'm not an NBA insider yet. Here, Brockman, we have an NBA insider. First team, he says, for Jaylen Brown, watch the Nuggets. So if you'd like to retract the face, you're welcome to now.
2: Well, if Jamal Murray and Aaron Gordon are coming back with a slew of picks, you know, I'm kind of, that would, you know, lessen the blow a little bit. I mean, you mentioned Naz Reid and who else did you, Rudy Gobert and picks. I kind of told TJ, I kind of would have been on board with that.
0: As a resident Celtics fan here, he's been clinging to the hope of Jaylen Brown. Still thinks it's more likely. All right, let's give it to John Krasinski right here. What's more likely, Jaylen Brown on the Celtics roster, game one of the 26-27 season, or on a different roster?
1: Oh, I think that if you're a betting man, and I am not a betting man at all, but I would think that Jaylen Brown goes elsewhere. It just seems like when you look at the tea leaves, when you look at some of the angst and some of the things that are swirling around there, it looks like Jaylen Brown wants to go somewhere else, wants to have his own team, wants to kind of lead an organization. And it's probably not going to happen there with Jason Tatum. And if the Celtics want to make changes to try and get back into the Eastern Conference elite, upgrade their front court as they need to do, Jaylen Brown is the one piece that they have to really kind of bring that to fruition. So sorry about it, Brockman, but I don't think you're going to be seeing Jaylen there for a whole lot longer.
2: Where would Jaylen Brown and Jokic kind of rank as a duo in the league? Oh, it seems pretty tasty to me.
1: Dude, it'd be unbelievable. Yeah. I mean, you're talking about two top 10 top nine players in the league. I mean, Jaylen Brown was terrific for the Celtics last season, and especially if it was a Jamal Murray type going out, leading the way, you would need a lot more shots, and Jaylen Brown would give you so much shot making, so much shot creation. Nikola Jokic would find him for easy buckets. That would be a dynamic duo for sure if that were to happen. I don't know what the likelihood is of it, but to me, if you ask me, I think Denver should be exploring that a lot.
2: Yeah, and a win-win seemingly for both teams, I feel like.
0: Yeah, we've talked with so much about, obviously, Jaylen Brown in recent days, in part because of the Giannis talks. But Giannis took up a great deal of oxygen in the NBA universe, John. Now LaMelo, of course, entering into that as well. Well, what else are you watching? League-wide, I know that you've always got your finger on the pulse of this. You talk to a lot of people. What else should people be paying attention to that could potentially shake things up here over the next couple of weeks?
1: Yeah, I mean, there's a couple of spots that you look at. Does Cleveland do something to make a big change with Evan Mobley, Jared Allen, Donovan Mitchell, all that, James Harden? Like, what's going to happen in Cleveland, and how would the ripple effects there kind of trickle down? What is LeBron James going to do, and where is he going to end up? And how does that affect the Lakers and all of their cap space like that? I think that is a sort of sleeping giant out there with getting Luka Doncic back healthy. They just re-signed Austin Reeves, doing an enormous deal. Now they do have to figure out, is LeBron James in, or is he going to the Warriors or someone else? And so I think there are still quite a few major dominoes that could fall here that really kind of get your head spinning right around the 4th of July. And, you know, this is the time of year when the NBA tries to take a little bit of shine away from your NFL, Tom. And, you know, while your guys are sleeping and grilling hot dogs and stuff, these guys are going to be making huge trades that blow your mind. And I would imagine it's going to be another busy summer that way.
0: 1 month away, less than 1 month away, 30 days. Hey, John, if something is happening on Sunday, and today is Thursday, how many days away is that?
1: That's 4 days away, right?
0: No, you're on the Brockman math. It's three days.
1: No, but if you're, well, when is it on Sunday? If you're on a Sunday morning, that's a full day to count. If it's Sunday night,
0: it's maybe Thursday now, so it's 3 days away. We're just, we've been going back and forth on this math nonstop for 2 days, and everybody is coming up with different, I mean, we blew Colin Morikawa's mind yesterday.
2: Well, he added a half.
0: If he has a bad round at the Travelers Championship, I'm going to blame that conversation, because it seriously seemed like we broke something.
2: He's one under with three to go today.
0: Oh, well, that's,
2: it's okay. It's okay.
0: John, thank you very much. We appreciate it, man. Great seeing you, dude.
1: Appreciate you having me, Tom. Thanks.
0: John Krasinski, senior writer.
2: Also, Carmichael added a half a day for some reason. He was like, oh, it's four and a half.
0: Yeah. This is like,
2: Colin, what?
0: We're learning a lot. Like, this has been a sociological experiment.
2: Went to Cal.
0: To figure this out. Yeah. You don't count the day you're on, but you count the day of the event. That's the bottom line.
2: But if you're asking me Thursday morning, I still have to live all of Thursday. That's a whole day.
0: But okay, so December 24th, you wake up.
2: You thought about it for
0: December 24th, you wake up,
2: yep.
0: Or your son wakes up. How many days till Christmas?
2: When are we celebrating Christmas? When are we opening presents?
3: The 25th.
0: Yeah.
3: Christmas Day.
2: At night? Then that's basically 2 days.
0: At night?
3: Who opens? You mean Christmas Eve then?
2: I'm just saying.
0: Hey, wait. When do you open presents in your household?
2: In the morning. But I'm saying, like, right. what if you've gone over to family's house in the evening and they have presents to give?
0: If your kid asks you on December 24th, how many days till Christmas, what do you say?
2: Well, one, I guess.
0: Okay. I think we've now reduced it down. Yes, one.
2: But if you're asking me Thursday morning, how many days till the game Sunday night, that's 4 days.
0: Okay, here's what we're going to do, because we got what's more likely coming up on the other side of this break. I am going to open up the phone lines in the final segment of the show.
3: We probably should.
0: And I just want to take a poll. 844-204-RICH. If you are describing something that is on Sunday, it is today, Thursday, on Sunday, how many days away is Sunday. 844-204-RICH. We got What's More Likely coming up after this. 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
12: Montana News on the Northern News Network. I'm Ken Adelblue. Three Montana women are facing criminal cases tied to alleged Medicaid fraud investigations. The Montana Department of Justice says the cases involve more than $1.3 million in fraudulent Medicaid reimbursements involving health care services that investigators say were improperly billed. Victoria Davenport of Butte and Allison Watt of Billings have been charged in separate cases, while Laurel Sidham of Helena has already been convicted in a related fraud case. Governor Greg Gianforte explains the reasons behind a recent report that Montana had the nation's fifth fastest growing economy.
13: I think it's directly related to the fact that we've let people keep more of their hard-earned money by lowering taxes. We've gotten rid of or streamlined 35% of all the regulations. We've paid off all the state debt. We've refunded excess collections and rebates back to the people of Montana.
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12: New state data shows Montana's pandemic-era drinking trends appear to be fading, while other revenue streams continue to shift. According to the Department of Revenue, beer and wine sales have declined each year since peaking in 2021. At the same time, liquor sales have held relatively steady at higher levels than before the pandemic, and recreational marijuana sales continue to rise, now generating more tax revenue than alcohol categories combined. Officials say the overall picture shows changing consumer habits across the state. Montana Attorney General Austin Knutson is leading a coalition of 22 state attorneys general and calling on the U.S. Senate to confirm Acting Attorney General Todd Blanche as the next U.S. Attorney General. In a letter to the Senate Judiciary Committee, Knudsen says Blanche has demonstrated a strong commitment to public safety in working with state officials on crime and fraud issues. I'm Ken Edelblue, Northern News Network.
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8: I'm Christine Lisi. The Timberwolves looking for years for a co-star to team with guard Anthony Edwards. Got one courtesy of an NBA blockbuster trade. ESPN's Sham Sharania reports Minnesota's acquiring LaMelo Ball and Josh Green from the Hornets for Naz Reid and a series of draft picks. T-Wolves core, 25-year-old winger Jaden Daniels, and its 24-year-old backcourt in Edwards and Ball. First Take host, Stephen A. Smith.
9: Well, number one, you can't dislike it. It's an elite backcourt. We have to remember that LaMelo averaged 20 this year, shooting 37% from three-point range. So the brother can score, but his gift is passing the basketball. And look who he's passing it to. A superstar, if ever there was one, an Ant-Man, Anthony Edwards.
8: Edwards, Ball, and Daniels all under contract through the 2028-2029 season. Free agent guard Kobe White intends to sign a three-year, $74 million deal to return to Charlotte. He'd been a major priority for the team and now steps into a new starting role in the backcourt after the Ball trade. Team USA captain Christian Pulisic expected to return from a calf injury and play tonight against Turkey at the World Cup in the group stage

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3: A chance of showers and thunderstorms through the afternoon and evening. Some of these storms could be strong to severe. I'm Ed McIntosh from Q2. Temperatures up into the mid-70s today with increasing clouds, a decent chance of showers and thunderstorms through the afternoon and early evening. Overnight temperatures in the mid-50s, mid to lower 80s tomorrow with showers likely by Friday night. 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
4: A two-way, three-point shooter, ability to defend, play both sides of the floor. This is a major, major hole that gets filled for the Hornets' front court moving forward.
5: The words of Shams Charania, ESPN senior NBA insider, breaking this trade down on First Take earlier today. Sean, in the great city of Minneapolis at 888-729-3776. Sean, did your Timberwolves make the right move trading for LaMelo Ball?
6: Hey, guys. Hey, long time, first time. Love the show.
5: Appreciate your opinion.
6: I think you guys are crazy if you think they can't beat the Denver Nuggets right now. LaMelo Ball elevates their offense. He may have defensive flaws, but everybody in that front court and that back court can play defense. They'll cover up some holes that he has on defense, but I think it is a value add all day, every day.
5: Okay, I don't question they can beat Denver. I'm worried about two other teams better than Denver, called San Antonio and Oklahoma City. That's what I'm trying to figure out. This trade makes you better to the point that, yeah, you've shown that you can beat Denver in a playoff series. That's already been established, David. But those two teams are better than Denver right now. An Oklahoma City team that won a championship last year and a Spurs team that got to the NBA Finals this year. That's where I question how this trade can help out Minnesota and Anthony Edwards when those two teams are definitely going to be in the mix that you got to try to get through out of the Western Conference.
7: I'm worried about Denver. I don't think they can beat Denver. Like I don't think that this Minnesota team is a contender right now. I mean, there are some more moves to be made, but you are looking at a league right now where it is about depth, it's about versatility, it's about being able to play people different positions, it's about two-way players, right? What do the Knicks have that they had from two to five? Mm-hmm. Right, minus Jalen Brunson, which Jalen Brunson held his own defensively through the playoffs, to his credit. But what they had is two-way players throughout the entire. What does San Antonio have?
5: Two-way players
7: all across the board. And what they did, when if you don't have one, you got the biggest defensive stopper in the league behind them. OKC, two-way players all across the board. The three best teams in the league have all two-way guys, and you are now getting rid of your size and putting LaMelo Ball, who was certainly not a two-way player, out there, and I'm worried come playoff time how this is going to look.
5: And they had a two-way player, and his name was Karl Anthony Towns, that they decided to move on from for Julius Randle, who showed that he is not a two-way player, and they moved on from him as well. And now they have very, very few two-way players on a front line above the height of 6'9", 6'10". Patrick in Sweet Home, Chicago. LaMelo Ball being traded to the Minnesota Timberwolves by the Charlotte Hornets. Patrick, do you like it or not like it, and why?
8: Hey, Freddie, hey. Hey, love the show. Thank you, man. Listen every afternoon.
5: Thank you.
8: Yes. I actually love the trade. I feel like Minnesota over the last few years, they were in dire need of a point guard, and I wasn't thrilled when they made the trade back a few years ago, trading Karl Anthony Towns to New York City. But bringing LaMelo Ball over to pair with Anthony Edwards, I think that you now are looking at, in my opinion, the best backcourt in basketball. I agree. LaMelo Ball is a marksman from downtown. And then I also would say that if you look at the Minnesota Timberwolves team last year, with them getting eliminated from the, you know, playing the Spurs, Victor Wembanyama got suspended or I should say ejected in one of those games. Like they were embarrassed in every game that the Spurs beat them in. They were done. They with the team that they had on the roster last year, they weren't going to beat the Spurs. They weren't going to beat Oklahoma City. So it's a risk, but it's a risk you had to take. Thank you for taking my call, guys.
5: Appreciate it. I understand risk and reward. I guess the reason I'm not understanding it is that in the conference that you play in, you're going to need size. Mm-hmm. As terrific as guards are in the Western Conference, you're still going to need some size that can at least protect the rim and also score in the offensive end. I know Rudy Gobert can protect the rim. That's his superpower. But in the playoffs, that superpower gets taken away. People throw kryptonite at him, and more often than not, he reduces himself or gets reduced. I think that's why this trade is baffling, is that you've gotten smaller with a LaMelo Ball that you hope will be able to play at least 65 to 70 games that he's only done once so far in his short and young but at times very, very entertaining career with the Charlotte Hornets, David.
7: And he's not played playoff minutes. Like, we don't know what this dude is going to look like with playoff intensity. And what we saw in the play-in tournament, I trusted Kobe White in that game more than I trust LaMelo Ball in that game. Like, I trusted Kobe White to run the offense, to stay out of foul trouble, to not trip somebody on the sidelines. And I hate that we're doing, like, we're talking about like this, because LaMelo Ball, again, one of the most dynamic players in the league, one of the great offensive weapons in the league, had an incredible season, but we have to sort of talk about him like this because of what was offered for him. And when you're talking about championship aspirations, this is a dude who has not shown that he can do that.
5: The Charlotte Hornets made this trade based on two people. One that's on their team right now, Con Knipple. Mm-hmm. They want him because he was so terrific, better than advertised, not just as a shooter, but as a playmaker. He played a lot better with Kobe than at times he did with LaMelo Ball. I wonder how much of that factored into the equation by the Charlotte Hornets thinking, man, we got a sniper here. And a guy that can play at both ends of the floor. Maybe LaMelo Ball's going to get in his way from doing that. Maybe we need more of a consensus contemporary team and not having one guy being ball dominant where Con Knipple has to worry about that. I believe they made that trade, number one, for that reason. Number two, you brought up a name called Jalen Brunson. How many teams are going to be looking at their point guard and saying, man, if you can't be like that or anywhere near that, what he's able to do building a culture, establishing a gold standard, and when they need him to deliver, he did, and he raised everybody else's level. I wonder how much they thought maybe he can't do that. LaMelo Ball for Con Knipple, Miles Bridges, all those guys, the same way that a guy like Jalen Brunson has done with the Knicks, or another guy, Shai Gilgeous-Alexander, has done for the Oklahoma City Thunder.
7: Yeah, that's a big part of it, is the fact that when you have a guy who's had 1 year of greatness and calls start coming in, and those calls look like, man, we're getting a big in Naz Reid who can do a bunch of different things, who can spread the floor, who can rebound, and we already have a point guard that we trust, and we're getting a bunch of these pick swaps, and this guy's not healthy, and we have this huge, huge cap, space, $41 million, I think, or so trade exception, the largest that we've ever seen. As much as it pained them, I'm sure, to move on from LaMelo, because again, this guy was great last season. As much as it pained them, this was an offer that you just cannot turn down if you're Charlotte.
5: Dylan in New York at 888-729-3776. Dylan, LaMelo Ball on his way to the Minnesota Timberwolves for Naz Reid and a bunch of draft picks. Dylan, what say you?
9: I'm wondering if now that LaMelo has a good running teammate and he's not number one on the team anymore, could we get a different version of LaMelo Ball? Maybe he takes the game a little more seriously and Anthony Edwards won't let him get away with the stuff he got away with in Charlotte?
5: It's a fair question because we know there are people that are truth tellers. Then there's Anthony Edwards.
7: Yeah, yeah.
5: He doesn't live on the margins. I'm sure he doesn't have any gray in his closet. It's all black and white with him. It's either this or that. Good or bad. Fair or unfair. So if he has to holler at a LaMelo Ball where he doesn't have to worry about that, because that's what it comes down to, David. Maybe they did not want LaMelo Ball to do the hollering. They said, we can't trust that. We don't believe in that. We don't think he's going to be good enough to do that. Now he's going to have a guy that says, hey, LaMelo, you're doing this the wrong way. Here's the way you should do it. And nobody's going to question that authority of the Minnesota Timberwolves with Anthony Edwards.
7: What do you think crossed Adam Silver's mind when he realized that LaMelo Ball and Anthony Edwards are going to be doing press conferences together after the games? Live mics.
5: Sadness probably came over him. Knowing that you don't know what. That's going
7: to get my PR team to Minneapolis.
5: Yep.
7: First thing smoking.
5: That's going to be the best poetry slam ever in the history of press conferences in the NBA involving those two. Keep weighing in about the LaMelo Ball trade going to Minnesota from Charlotte. You can do that at 888-729-3776. It is the afternoon cool known as Freddie and Harry. David Dennis Jr. in for Harry Douglas. I am Freddie Coleman. United States, they believe that they can win when they play Turkey tonight. Kristen Pulisic is good to go, but should they put him out there? This is ESPN Radio, the ESPN app, and don't forget about us on ESPN Plus.
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22: 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Leaping and he caught it. Out of here. 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
2: Play and coach's decision versus player decision. Questions about the people that are around him. What is undeniable, what is unquestionable, is his talent. This dude is the best shot maker in this class. The creativity that he has, the ability to pass, dribble, shoot, defend, it's elite level. Like, I know people don't want to go to the place of evoking the late, great Kobe Bryant, but it's going that way in terms of the talent, the style of play upon entry into the NBA. And so, yeah, I love Darren Peterson pairing him with Keontae George out there in Utah. They did a little bit of pre-agency trading for Jaren Jackson Jr. at the trade deadline during last season. You got Laurie Marketing. We'll see what happens with Walker Kessler, but I like what the Utah Jazz are putting together. It's going to go up from here in terms of the talent base that's on that roster right now.
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